Jack Parnell, taken from his album Jack Parnell and Orchestra Brasiliana, and a little medley of tracks there under the title of Warm Breeze. And two well-known trumpet players in their day there, Kenny Baker and Tommy McQuater. Jack Parnell was a bit of a lad, wasn't he, in his day? Of course, he used to do the Sunday Night London Palladium, and was a very well-known light dance orchestra kind of conductor, but he did get himself in a spot of bother. However, he left a legacy of some very, very good music. The purpose of this next hour is to make you relaxed. If you're of a certain age, perhaps to ring back some memories. And if you're not of a certain age, for you to think, oh, that was really nice. It's just like nice music just to relax to. And some of the oldies as well. Like the Platters.

the Platters. I always think the Platters were sort of early soul group in a way. They were a little bit of bebop. They were a little bit of the old, almost barbershop, really, and just ahead of the kind of soul revolution that took place a bit later on. Here at Hospital Radio at Switch, we get asked for them quite frequently, in spite of the fact that it's been a long time since they were well-known, and for that matter, in the musical charts.

Ada Loon. Wasn't that just beautiful? It was taken from a CD, HMV Classics, and Dame Maura Lampany actually playing that there with some other beautiful pieces of piano music. Hospital Radio Switch, this is the Light Programme. You're very welcome, and easy listening music at its very best and as it really used to be. There's Percy Faith with a theme from A Summer Place. 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

Percy Faith, theme from A Summer Place. And for some reason, all my years at Hospital Radio Switch, theme from A Summer Place, my mouth seems to get the muddle with that one. I hope I find you comfortable if you're in hospital at the moment. And if you're listening elsewhere in Ipswich or the world, then I hope your day is going well. And we're here to keep you company 24 hours a day. And we do like getting requests from you. 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And if you're in hospital or elsewhere, you can ring us on our phone number 01473 704 666, and between 8 and 10 leave a message, between 8 and 10 we will play something for you. Now, HOI Light Programme would not be complete without some Bing, would it? Definitely. Where the blue of the night meets the gold of the day.

Bing Crosby, where the blue of the night meets the gold of the day. And of course, many of those songs were war themed, if you like, or romantic because of the war, or sad really because of the war. And certainly that unfortunately does generate quite a bit of music when these events take place. And as we know, these things reoccur as well. Let's have some dance band music now, shall we? I've got one coming up from the BBC Dance Band Orchestra. And the BBC Dance Orchestra originally was formed in 1928. And it really lasted till 1952. It became the BBC Show Band in 1952 and the BBC Big Band in 1964. So we'll have a little bit of wood chopper's ball, and after that we may well, if you are very well behaved, have something that's a little bit more breezy as well.

obviously my necessity. I'd be lost without you. You're the starch in my collar, you're the lace in my shoe. You will always be my necessity. I'd be lost without you. Most men tell love tales,

you're the cream in my coffee. And they did end suddenly in those days, didn't they? That was actually the Jack Hilton Orchestra from 1929. Hospital Radio at Switch, the Light Programme. John Aubrey here, only happy to play something from our huge record library of both on the computer, on CD, and also on vinyl. And it enables us to really go from dance band music to, well, the very latest in the charts, but also some cosy favourites like Andy Williams.

0: Andy Williams, Can't Take My Eyes Off For You. And Ronald Reagan described Andy's voice as a national treasure. I think he wasn't far wrong with that, to be honest. It was firstly a hit for Frankie Valli in 1967, but then Andy Williams made it his own a year later. I'm sure Frankie Valli's has long since been forgotten. Now, as a child, I was a worried child, I have to tell you. I used to worry an awful lot, and I was troubled by some of the children's songs that are out there. And you know, when you're a child, your parents or somebody can read you a story and it's fresh, even though you know the ending. You start all over again, as fresh as anything. I'm going to show you something that used to trouble me greatly when I was a child, and let's see if it comes up okay.
1: I know an old lady who swallowed a fly. I don't know why she swallowed a fly.
0: Now I'm worried.
1: I guess she'll die. I know an old lady who swallowed a spider that wriggled and jiggled and tickled inside her. She swallowed a spider to catch the fly. But I don't know why she swallowed the fly. I guess she'll die. I know an old lady who swallowed a bird. Now how absurd to swallow a bird. She swallowed the bird to catch the spider that wriggled and jiggled and tickled inside her. She swallowed the spider to catch the fly. But I don't know why she swallowed the fly. I guess she'll die. I know an old lady who swallowed a cat. Now fancy that, to swallow a cat. She swallowed the cat to catch the bird. She swallowed the bird to catch the spider that wriggled and jiggled and tickled inside her. She swallowed the spider to catch the fly. But I don't know why she swallowed a fly. I guess she'll die. Now I know an old lady who swallowed a dog. Now what a hog to swallow a dog. She swallowed the dog to catch the cat. She swallowed the cat to catch the bird. She swallowed the bird to catch the spider that wriggled and jiggled and tickled inside her. She swallowed the spider to catch the fly. But I don't know why she swallowed the fly. I guess she'll die. Now I know an old lady who swallowed a horse. She's dead, of course.
0: Can you see how I worried now? I used to worry about songs like that. Who was that? Can you recognise the voice? It was the lovely late John Pertwee doing Our Lady, Oh, No, an Old Lady Who Swallowed a Fly. Back in its day, TV programmes used to be not so edgy. They used to be very, very interesting. And somebody that used to fascinate me was Alan Wicker, typically ex-kind of wartime RAF kind of chappy with his moustache. But he had a very, very lovely style of bringing a story out from wherever he was in the world. So here we have Graham DeWilde Orchestra and Wicker's World.

the Wicker's World there, and just lovely stuff in its day. Beautiful, beautiful music, and the interesting programmes that he used to push out. Now, two people who got together of a different kind of music, but they really did it well, was Django Reinhardt and Stephanie Grappelli. Mustn't call him Stephanie, must be Stephanie Grappelli. And they used to push out some stuff in the old Radio 2 days that was just delicious. You could almost bite lumps out of it. And I've got one here that I know my wife would certainly recognise, because being an EastEnder, her grandmother, she says, was always dancing around to this one, the Lambeth Walk.

The Seekers, I'll Never Find Another You. That was good, easy listening music, wasn't it, back in the day? This is the Hospital Radio Switch Lite programme, where we guarantee nothing but lovely, easy listening music, and something that was risque, very risque, I should think, back in, I guess, somewhere about the mid-20s, late-20s. There was some good dance band music around, lots of them. And some of those dance bands, of course, had a name, but the members of those orchestra would then move on and kind of do different bands and appear under different names. But one was the Sydney Lipton and his Grosvenor House Band. Many of the hotels had their own named bands. And in its day, this one was very risque indeed. This, obviously, is a sister track to Minnie the Moocher. This is Sadie the Shaker.

goodness, I enjoyed that one. Sidney Lipton and his Grosvenor House Band and Sadie the Shaker. Naughty, naughty Sadie. The problem is, you end up falling in love, don't you?

Dean Martin. Still falling in love, hey? That's Amore, Hospital Radio Switch, the Light programme. And Lena Horne next with Ray Ellis and his orchestra. Lena Horne never had a hit in the UK. That is to say, you know, a vinyl 45 hit. Not to be found in the hit charts at all. The sleeve notes here from 1964 on this lovely vinyl album, as we have so many good ones here, as I keep saying. Lena Horne is one of the most exciting performers in show business today. A performer's performer, Miss Horne, it's lovely, isn't it, has captivated audiences of professionals just as easily as she has musically hypnotized listeners in the nation's leading supper clubs, on television, in motion pictures, and, of course, on records.

The Mike Sam Singers, Last of the Summer Wine. Not something that I used to watch, but I know a lot of people did. It was hugely popular. In the day, the Royal Air Force had lots of different bands. They had them in Germany. They had them also for the different regiments. And they even had a Western band. And here is the Royal Air Force Western band. This particular track is called Out of the Blue, but you'll probably recognise it anyway.

the Western Band of the Royal Air Force. And that's just about it. Hope you've enjoyed this past hour of the HRI Light Programme. I shall be back again very soon with more music from the deep part of our record library, old vinyl, CD, and some of the latest easy listening as well.

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3: From the Sky News Centre at 2, Spain have beaten Argentina 1-0 to win the World Cup for a second time. Ferran Torres got the deciding goal in the 106th minute as the final went to extra time in New Jersey. It sparked huge celebrations in a fan park in New York. Well, Argentina had Enzo Fernandez sent off just before extra time, while some of their players were seen fighting their opponents at full time. That didn't dampen the spirits of these Spanish fans.
4: I cannot ask for anything more, especially surrounded by my family. It's just surreal.
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6: 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Viva!
3: Andy Burnham will pledge to restore confidence in government when he becomes Prime Minister later today. After meeting the King at Buckingham Palace, the new Labour leader will lay out his domestic priorities in his first speech from Downing Street. He's expected to say that Britain must be honest about the challenges it faces. Last week, Mr. Burnham vowed to be a PM for the North, South, East and West.
7: The same challenges can be found in the South West as the North West, or in East Anglia as the northeast, and this is the moment to speak for all parts of the country.
3: Iranian state media is reporting explosions across the south of the country as the US continues airstrikes. It's the ninth consecutive night of attacks. Southeast Water says supplies have returned to customers in West Kent who'd seen it disrupted over the weekend. Up to 7,000 households in the Tunbridge Wells area had low pressure or no water at all. Ryan Fox has won the Open with his final shot. The New Zealand golfer sunk a putt on the 18th green at Royal Birkdale to move a stroke clear of Cameron Young. And England's cricketers have won their one-day international series with India 2-1. They finished with a 27-run victory at Lord's. That's the latest. I'm Cam Hall.

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Aldeburgh Community Hospital is now part of and can receive all our programmes here on Hospital Radio Ipswich. 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
3: From the Sky News Centre at 3, Spain have won the World Cup for a second time. Joe Rawson was watching the final in New Jersey.
4: It's a game that will be remembered more for everything around it, with a Super Bowl-style star-filled halftime show and an elaborate closing ceremony. But Spain were presented...

0: And win the World Cup trophy by US President Donald Trump after a 1-0 win over 10-man Argentina. Ferran Torres got the only goal of the game in extra time as Emi Martinez was finally beaten in the Argentine goal. They add the World Cup to their European title. Cue celebrations around Madrid and elsewhere. Spain 1, Argentina 0.
1: Meanwhile, Andy Burnham will become Britain's seventh Prime Minister in 10 years later. He'll take over from Sir Keir Starmer, who'll travel to Buckingham Palace to meet the King and formally resign. The US military says it's begun a ninth consecutive night of airstrikes against Iran. State media is reporting explosions across the south of the country. Teenagers and people heading to university in England can get a meningitis B vaccine from today. They'll get their first dose before a second injection 4 weeks later for full protection. The government announced the one-off jab programme last month after a series of outbreaks, the most serious of which was in Kent, which left two teenagers dead. Dr. Tom Nutt is CEO of Meningitis Now.
2: So I think the message is, if you're eligible for this vaccine, to absolutely take it up. This is a safe and effective vaccine. And meningitis, although rare, is truly devastating when it strikes.
1: The Conservative MP for Maidstone and Morling, Helen Grant, has announced she'll stand down at the next election. She says it follows major surgery and treatment for cancer 2 years ago. And New Zealand's Ryan Fox claimed a dramatic victory at the Open. He lifted the claret jug with his final shot of the tournament. That's the latest. I'm Cam Hall.

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1: Do you know a member of staff who deserves an award for being extraordinary? You do? 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
3: From the Sky News Centre at 4, Spain fans are celebrating winning the World Cup for a second time after beating Argentina 1-0 in the final in New Jersey.
4: 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It's just surreal.
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3: Ferran Torres got the goal in extra time, striking in the 106th minute. That was after the defending champions had Enzo Fernandez sent off. There were also ugly scenes at full time, with some Argentine players seen fighting with the Spanish side as they celebrated their victory. Elsewhere, Andy Burner will promise a more stable and responsible politics when he becomes the UK's seventh Prime Minister in a decade today. The new Labour leader will meet with the King at Buckingham Palace before laying out his domestic priorities in his first speech in Downing Street. He takes

0: over from Sir Keir Starmer, who says he'll back his replacement.
1: I will support him all the way. I'll give advice if it's asked for, and I'll give it privately. I will not give advice if it's not asked for, and I certainly won't give it publicly. I will give my full support, and that is what I mean. I want my country to thrive, and I'm sure it will be a great success.
0: Iranian state media is reporting explosions across the south of the country as the US continues airstrikes. It's the ninth consecutive night of attacks. Southeast Water says supplies have returned to customers in West Kent who'd seen it disrupted over the weekend. Up to 7,000 households in the Tunbridge Wells area had low pressure or no water at all. Ukraine's leader has again called for more air defence missiles following attacks by Russia over the weekend. At least 8 people were killed as the strikes hit various cities, including the capital Kyiv. And Ryan Fox says his Open golf win is pretty amazing. The New Zealander took the title with his final shot at Royal Birkdale as he finished one stroke clear of American Cameron Young. That's the latest. I'm Cam Hall.

You're welcome, we can spare it. Yellow socks, to short to be haughty, to nutty to be naughty. Going on 40, no electric shocks. The juice of the carrot, the smile of the parrot, a little drop of claret, anything that rocks. Elvis ain't Scotty, days when I ain't spotty, sitting on the potty, curing smallpox. Reasons to be cheerful, part three. Reasons to be cheerful, part three. Reasons to be cheerful, part three. Reasons to be cheerful, one.

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Health service classes, gigolos and brasses, round or skinny buttons. Take your mum to Paris, lighting up the chalice. Wee Willie Harris. Bantu Stephen Beacle, listening to Rico. Harpo Groucho Chico. Cheddar cheese and pickle, the Vincent motorcycle. Slap and tickle. Woody Allen Darley, Dimitri and Pasquale. Bala bala bala and Valari. Something nice to study, phoning up a buddy, being in my nuddy. Saying okie dokie, sing along a smoky, coming out a chokey. John Coltrane soprano, Eddie Celentano, Bona Carlino. Reasons to be cheerful, part three. Reasons to be cheerful, part three. Reasons to be cheerful, part three. Reasons to be cheerful.

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3: From the Sky News Centre at 5, Andy Burnham will become Britain's 7th Prime Minister in 10 years later. The new Labour leader will take over from Sir Keir Starmer, who will travel to Buckingham Palace to meet the King and formally resign as PM. The former Greater Manchester Mayor will promise to restore confidence in government in a speech outside Number 10. His deputy Labour leader, Lucy Powell.
4: What Andy's been clear about, you know, this is a chance to refresh, to renew, to reset the government, to make sure that we've got a clearer sense of those key priorities and that everyone's working towards those.
3: Spain have won the World Cup. Well, there was jubilation in New York when Ferran Torres got the deciding goal in extra time to complete a 1-0 victory over Argentina. There was also controversy with some Argentine players seen fighting after the final whistle in New Jersey. Enzo Fernandez was also sent off. Iran's Revolutionary Guards claim two oil tankers have exploded after coming under fire in the Strait of Hormuz. It's as the US military's confirmed it's launched airstrikes for a 9th night in a row. Here's President Donald Trump.
5: We control the strait. They don't control anything. So we'll see what happens. But we hit them very hard again tonight. And we did that in honor of the probably three, it's probably three as opposed to two, great patriots.
3: He's referring to service members killed by Iranian missile and drone attacks in Jordan on Friday. Smoke has been seen billowing from Arthur's Seat in Edinburgh as crews spent the night tackling flames on the hill. No injuries have been

reported. Teenagers and people heading to university in England can get a meningitis B vaccine from today. An outbreak in Kent earlier this year left two teenagers dead. And The Odyssey has given Sir Christopher Nolan his biggest box office debut. It's taken in just short of £200 million in its opening weekend. That's the latest. I'm Cam Hall.

0: If you're wide awake right now, that makes at least two of us. Hello, I'm Derek Holman with another programme of music and humorous chat. Welcome to you all. If you're comfortable, we can get started.
1: Okay.
2: Hello, hello, hello, hello, hello, hello, hello, hello, hello, hello, hello, hello, hello, hello, hello, hello, hello, hello, hello, hello, hello, hello, hello, hello, hello, hello, hello, hello, hello, hello, hello, hello, hello, hello, hello, hello, hello,
3: hello, hello, hello,
0: Good morning, everybody. If you can't sleep and wondering what to do next, why not join our party for the following 58 minutes? We have wakey-wakey music and complimentary chat just for you. The most terrifying word in nuclear physics may be whoops, but here at Hospital Radio Ipswich, we offer the most comforting five words, which are, this is the Insomniac's Toolkit.

The Four Seasons and Silver Star getting us off to a pretty lively start for this hour of the day. I was going to ask you how you are, actually, but there's that leading question. Most probably a bit fed up, the fact you're wide awake, can't get to sleep, stuck in hospital, can't get home. I know the feeling. It's unfortunate, I'm afraid, but we'll do what we can to alleviate the pain and cheer you up. Including playing Jackie Trent and Tony Hatch. Don't stop now.

Ooh, I quite like that. It's a bit as sorrowful as we get on the programme, I think, really. 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And we're on the air 24 hours a day, 7 days a week. Oh, I don't know. It gets a bit tiring at times, you know. Don't get much time off to feed the hamster. Lou Rolls time.

And in a little while, we'll be having our Speedy 3 competition. I ask three questions. You think about it for a while. You know, we give you plenty of time. And if you feel like torturing yourself, we'll compare answers a few tracks down the road, maybe. If you'd like to contact us with suggestions, keep them polite, please. 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It'd be really great to hear from you. We've had some wonderful response in the past, and it's just turned out to make the show that much more sort of cuddly all the way around. Now, a kitten hid in a double glazing van that smelt of home to make a ferry trip back to his birthplace in Westray, Orkney. Nelson was found safe less than a mile from his former home after crossing from Kirkwall. That takes some thinking about, doesn't it? Animals are quite often cleverer than we give them credit for. New York City, I'm feeling fine. I hope you are too.

0: Well, this hour of the day, we're trying to sort of build ourselves up psychologically a bit, you know, with being the intelligent mob at this hour. We know when we're beaten, we know how to handle it. Yes, we're men. Well, then women, I suppose. Intelligent technology, IT, is an activity that enables companies to identify the technological opportunities and threats that could affect the future growth and survival of their business. It aims to capture and disseminate the technological information needed for strategic planning and decision-making. So that's where we get IT from. Well, not really. It came from Insomniac's Toolkit, of course, but we sort of build ourselves up a bit, as I said. Let's take a bit of kudos for being here, the intelligent people with the right ideas.
1: Oh, honey, I'm so in love with you.
0: Oh, really?
1: Say we'll always be together.
0: I'll do my best.

Mac and Katie Cassoon with Sugar Candy Kisses. I was just thinking about Lou Rolls earlier on, actually, singing, what was it, Lady Love. I just wonder why his agent decided to rename him Lou Rolls. He must have had quite an argument there to win the day. It just makes me giggle. I don't know. Anyway, I suppose if you're tuned into this programme and you're in sort of the Greenwich time zone or whatever it may be, something similar, you might be saying, well, why don't these guys tell us what are the four things that could possibly get us off to sleep? Well, it's a bit late in the day to tell you, but most probably sticking to a sleep schedule as a matter of course of your lifestyle is number one. Exercise is great, but not too late in the day is number two. And three, avoid caffeine and nicotine, especially late at night. And lastly, avoid alcoholic drinks just before you go to bed. They can be counterproductive, apparently. Oh dear, everything's illegal, illicit or fattening in this world, isn't it? I'm going to go back to the 60s. Hope you're going to join me. The Dave Clark Five, a tune entitled simply, Because...

Wonderful stuff. We're a bit laconic this morning, aren't we? Unusual for us. Normally it's all beat, beat, beat, followed by more of the same. Anyway, born in 1939 in Belgium, he is a famous keyboard player and composer. André Brasseur has released many albums and singles in his own country, but internationally he's better known for just one record, a double A-side, which had The Kid on one side and The Holiday, which was released by CBS on the other. Well, in fact, they were both released by CBS, I guess. It never reached the UK charts. The Kid hit became popular in Northern Soul venues. DJ Noel Edmonds used Holiday as the theme tune for his Radio 1 programme in the 1970s. And in the same period at Radio Veronica, Dutch DJ Lex Harding used The Kid in the opening sequence to his daily afternoon broadcast. Brasseur is also famous for his 1965 instrumental Early Bird, which was named after the satellite launched the same year, and that sold 6 million copies worldwide. His 1967 single Waiting For You was used as the signature tune to the 1970s Yorkshire television series Indoor League. Well, knowing the Insomniacs toolkit, you can bet your bottom boots we're not going to play any of them. We're playing this one. Big Fat Spiritual. Come in, André Brasseur.

0: Wow. That truly bounces along. Andre Brasseur there with Big Fat Spiritual. Oh dear, I wish I could play that a second time, actually. Oh, this is from the Journal, just simply the Journal. We knew Stevenage would make it difficult for us, and we treated them with the utmost disrespect. That's bad sportsmanship for you, isn't it? Oh dear. Barry White time? Yeah, you're right.
1: I've heard people say that

Barry White and Can't Get Enough of Your Love. It's a common theme through these programmes, isn't it? Say no more, it's early in the morning. We're supposed to be trying to get our pulses to just slow down a wee bit, maybe. Okay, it's speedy quiz. Speedy three. Here we go. Which birds, when on the River Thames, can only be owned by the monarch? The Vintners' Company or the Dyers' Company? That's question one. Which birds, when on the River Thames, can only be owned by the monarch, the Vintners' Company or the Dyers' Company? Second question. Which television writer created Grange Hill, Brookside and Hollyoaks? Or should I say Hollyoaks, beg your pardon? Early morning denture problems. And the third question, which is the nickname of the London Tower building at 30 St Mary Axe? That's the three we're going to talk to you with today. Yeah, we'll come back and sort out that lot later on.

0: The Pointer Sisters. Jump for My Love. Oh, I was going to say, if you can struggle to your Hospeedy device, but that's maybe putting it a little bit sort of too bluntly, isn't it? If you can reach your Hospeedy device, that's better, isn't it? And you can sort of push the buttons that go star 800. You can get your name in the queue for a request played after 8pm tonight, although we do hope you get discharged later today, and then you have to listen to it when you're at home. And that's on hri.org.uk.
1: We were all feeling very, very depressed this morning. You've all come in and you've cheered us all up, and it's absolutely brilliant. You do a wonderful job. I'd like to take this opportunity to say thanks very much for all that you do for all the patients in hospital.
0: Let's go off and join the Bee Gees. They seem a bit down, and they say, "And the sun will shine."

The Bee Gees fading into the distance there, feeling rather pessimistic by the sound of it. Now then, we got a chorus of approval from the Portman Building Society. It says, new name, all signatories must sign. Beg your pardon, sing. I misread it and corrected it. All signatories must sing. OK, and from the Chester Chronicle, cello and bow, superb condition. I'm not too certain about the bow. Sounds like you had a bloke with it as well, with the cello. B-E-A-U? OK, sounds dandy to me. And a man who's been arrested, allegedly for drinking, or for being drunk, to drive two camels. Rick Hall, 53 years of age, was towing a cart containing 23 increasingly concerned tourists near Ulaanata in South Australia. Police say he had to be subdued with a pepper spray after trying to flee on a third camel. I'm not too sure what to make of that one, are you? I think you completely lost the camel hair thread there. Blue Mink.

0: you'd like a request played this evening on Hospital Radio at Switch, give us a call on the internal telephone. The number is 6666, and that equates to at Switch 704666.
1: You can also place your requests by dialing star 800 from your Hospedia device, and that's free of charge.
2: Right, he's dead right, that character, you know, so get on with it. But do it quietly right now. OK, the Speedy 3. Remember these? Yeah. OK, here we go then. First question. Which birds, when on River Thames, can only be owned by the Monarch, the Vintners Company or the Dyers Company? And the answer altogether, well, quietly, is swans. Second question. Which television writer created Grange Hill, Brookside and Hollyoaks? Hollyoaks, I get it right in a moment for the third time. And that's Phil Redmond. holy. And what is the name, the nickname of the London Tower building at 30 St Mary Axe was question three. And that's affectionately known as the Guardian. Pretty good stuff, that. Yes. I always think of food when I look at the gherkin. Emil Ford. What do you want to make those eyes at me for? I'm not actually Emil.

Oh, you know, I used to have a grandmother thinking about it. He was mad keen on Emil Ford. Never could figure out what it was that the big attraction was for her, but it sort of hit the spot, if you know what I mean. Well, if you've enjoyed the Insomniacs Toolkit, why not let us know? Email us, itpeople@gmx.com. And if you'd like to sort of see the programme sort of lean in a particular direction or be modified or whatever, we're here to listen to you. The Beautiful South. And Foundations.

Yeah, I haven't heard that one before. I like bouncy tunes like that. Interesting that the lyrics have been sort of sanitised a bit as well, really. How about Paul Heaton and Jackie Abbott? And they say, I'm not amused. Perhaps they're not amused either.

that must be the milkman dropping off the milk for the breakfast crew. That signals to me it's time to say thank you for your company. I'll be back at the same time, same place tomorrow. Now, don't forget you can get your request played between 8 and 10 tonight by dialing star 800 or Ipswich 704-666. 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So this is Derek Holman saying good night, good morning, and goodbye.

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3: From the Sky News Centre at 6, Andy Burnham's to use his first speech as Prime Minister to promise more breathing room on the cost of living and a more stable and responsible politics. The new Labour leader replaces Sir Keir Starmer in Downing Street just over a month after being sworn in as an MP. Our political correspondent Rob Powell says reports of support for oil and gas drilling in the North Sea have been welcomed by Donald Trump.
4: Yes, there has been signals of maybe speeding up drilling on existing sites, but actually the briefing over the last 24 hours or so has been more emphasising that the 2024 election manifesto commitment not to hand out new licences stands.
3: Lionel Messi's Argentina couldn't defend their World Cup title as Spain became champions for a second time. Ferran Torres scored in the 106th minute to secure a 1-0 victory in the final in New Jersey. The South Americans were down to 10 men before extra time, while a number of players were involved in a post-match fight. Head coach Lionel Scaloni became emotional afterwards.
5: Se vuelve a formar. Y me duele el alma.
3: It translates to, "It hurts my soul, I'm sorry." The first meningitis vaccine appointments are available on England's high streets for students starting university. A first dose will be offered, with a second needed at least 4 weeks later for full protection. It follows a deadly outbreak in Kent earlier this year. Iran's Revolutionary Guards claim two oil tankers have exploded after coming under fire in the Strait of Hormuz. It's as the US military's confirmed its launch airstrikes for a ninth night in a row. A grass fire has broken out at Arthur's Seat in Edinburgh for the second time in 3 months. There are no reported injuries. And the 1975 frontman Matty Healy's married model Gabriette Bechtel. We're told it was a private ceremony held in LA. That's the latest. I'm Imani Rana.

your bedside friend. Hospital Radio, it's the breakfast show. Morning, Mark with you. Loads of great stuff coming up, loads of great music. And kicking off this hour, just an example of some of the fine music you'll hear on this here breakfast show. Robert Palmer, Addicted to Love, classic 80s rock from 85. And we kicked off Duran Duran with A View to a Kill. Right, it's all about you guys. We're looking after you for the next couple of hours. Hope you're going to enjoy the music that I've got coming up. Some eclectic kind of mediation, I would say, is the words. We have literally got everything from the 60s, the 70s, the 80s, right up to the current digital media. You will hear a bit of everything on this show. If nothing else, I would say it's an eclectic mix of music. And as always, the phone line is open. If you'd like to request a song for the request show this evening between 8 and 10pm, you can do so by leaving us a message on our recorded voicemail service, star 800 if you're listening inside the hospital. Leave us a message with your name, obviously the request that you'd like to hear. If you've got a time, because, I mean, we're pretty generous, we will try and fit it in at the time you ask for, but certainly on the request show tonight between 8 and 10, we'll be playing out your requests. You can get ahead of the queue right now by calling us, star 800, Ipswich 704 666. Let us get a request on the radio for you tonight on our evening request programme. In the meantime, let's just continue with the music. Lovely song to wake up to, the beautiful voice of London Grammar. It's Hospital Radio.

Nothing but anthemic music waking you up on The Breakfast Show. It's Hospital Radio. I'm Mark Ely with you for the next couple of hours. Lovely voice, amazing vocals, and the production on any London Grammar record is spectacular. That's Lose Your Head on Hospital Radio on The Breakfast Show. Right, we've got loads of great music, literally catering for every taste and need you could possibly imagine in the next couple of hours. And a radio show wouldn't be a radio show without ABBA. Here they are. Does your mother know?

beautiful record, The Cause. So Young on the Hospital Radio Breakfast Show. Lovely. Also played you ABBA, Does Your Mother Know? Do you know what? It doesn't matter if she doesn't, really. It's just a secret between us. I mean, we're technically friends by the mere fact that you're listening to this radio show. Hey, just a thought. If you've not got a copy beside your bed, have you seen the latest Hospital Radio Patient Guide? You do need one in your life. It's a source of entertainment, it's a source of comedy, and it's a source of factual... Well, I don't know what the word is I was going to use, but a factual source of all things good to do with hospital radio. And there's information about what's going on in your local hospital. 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And as if that wasn't enough, there's quizzes, there's games. There's just stuff to keep you... I'd use the word stuff to keep you entertained during your stay. If you've not got a copy by your bedside, have a word with one of the nursing staff. 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If they haven't, give us a call, or they can give us a call on 704-666, and we'll whisk a copy down to you at the earliest opportunity to keep you entertained, because that's what we're here for. Loads of great music. I will play in Miley Cyrus very soon, and right now, this is a classic from Glen Campbell.

Oh, it's a classic. Glen Campbell, Rhinestone Cowboy on the Hospital Radio Breakfast Show. You're with Mark Ely. I hope you are well. And if you're just waking up, hopefully the music is entertaining you and a source of vitamin M. Let's go for vitamin M, vitamin music, because music makes us feel good and music is the source of life, which is a good thing. So wherever you're listening to this show, thank you for tuning in. I appreciate it, as do we all. And if you're thinking, well, I kind of like the songs that I'm hearing, but they haven't played this, or I wonder if they've thought about playing that track. Well, you know what? You guys get to play Radio DJ. You get to be the presenter from 8 through till 10 this evening as we open up the request line for the request show here at Hospital Radio. Star 800 is the number you need. You can call us now. It's a voicemail service. Leave us a message clearly with your name, the ward that you're on, or if you're ringing from outside the hospital, the request that you'd like to dedicate to a member of staff, to a patient, a member of the family. You know, the opportunities are endless. There doesn't have to be a specific reason. But get in touch, leave us a message, and then listen to the request show tonight from 8 through till 10, and we'll be playing out all of your requests live at your bedside. The way to do that then, Star 800, Ipswich 704666 if you're listening outside. 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That is a thing of the past, my friends. You can take us with you wherever you are, 24/7, 365, and I'll tell you how very soon.

I mean, is there a more dreamy song to wake up to on the breakfast show? The Everly Brothers and All I Have to Do Is Dream. 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Why would you not want to do that? Right, we continue. Miley Cyrus to play for you soon. I'll get you Bryan Adams too. And right now, Noah and the Whale and Life Goes On the Breakfast Show. Good morning, you.

think that one's probably woken you up. Cliff Richard, great balls of fire and a whole lot of shaking going on. This is The Breakfast Show. Hello, I'm Mark Healy, with you for a couple of hours every morning from 6 a.m. If you get a chance, do tune in. It's a pleasure to have you on board. We don't charge any fares for this here radio show. Coming up then, we'll play in Miley Cyrus, and I've got a classic from Squeeze. Do you remember that Call for Cats song? It was really popular back in the 80s. Kind of disappeared. No one ever heard from it again. Until today, you will hear that song very soon, I promise. And of course, I'll be telling you what else is coming up on today's hospital radio broadcast. From 1 o'clock, the legend that is Chris Thorne is here with the hospital radio jukebox. Cracking upbeat music to get your feet tapping while you enjoy your lunch from 1 through to 2. And then from 10 p.m. tonight, easy listening music with night moods. Right now, though, we continue on The Breakfast Show. Bryan Adams, this is Cloud Number 9.

Wake up to something new in the mornings with all the greatest hits and everything you need to know to get you through the day. The Mark Ely Breakfast Show. It's right

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Miami Sound Machine and Dr. B plays on the Hospital Radio Breakfast Show. You're with Mark. Hope you're doing well. We're here 7 days a week. You can join us on the Breakfast Show. We will entertain you with music, quiz and great music. And certainly guaranteed an eclectic mix. Before that, Bryan Adams and Cloud Number 9. Lots to look forward to on Hospital Radio today. From 10 o'clock, you will find the legend that is Tim Ward. Now, there's not a lot that Tim doesn't know about our record library. In fact, he probably knows, I would say, a vast majority of what is in our record library. He doesn't even have to search. He doesn't even have to. The knowledge is there. And from 10 o'clock this morning, 60 minutes of the best music from our record library, presented to you by the one and only Tim Ward. And if you like something a bit more eclectic, I don't know, a bit, probably not eclectic, but a bit more kind of focused, you will find the Hospital Radio Country Show here from 11 o'clock with the, I'm using the word a lot because there's a lot of legends on this here radio station. Tim, the man, the boss, has been here a very long time and knows a lot about music, but no one knows as much about country music as American Bob. And you will hear him here 11 o'clock today. If you like your country music, you must be here. Promise me you will do that.

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3: From the Sky News Centre at 7, Andy Burnham will pledge to restore confidence in the government when he becomes Prime Minister later today. After meeting the King at Buckingham Palace, the new Labour leader will lay out his domestic priorities in his first speech from Downing Street. He's expected to say that Britain must be honest about the challenges it faces. Last week, Mr Burnham vowed to be a Prime Minister for the North, South, East and West.
4: The same challenges can be found in the South West as the North West, or in East Anglia as the North East. And this is the moment to speak for all parts of the country.
3: Spain have won the World Cup final, defeating Argentina 1-0 in extra time. Ferran Torres got the goal, striking in the 106th minute. Joe Rawson watched them lift the trophy in New Jersey.
5: Captain Rodri, who grasps it in his hands and faces his teammates before lifting it.
3: The US military says it's wrapped up a ninth consecutive night of airstrikes on Iran. It claims to have hit missile and drone launch sites, as well as command centres. The attack comes after two US service personnel were killed by Iranian missiles and drones in Jordan on Friday. A grass fire has broken out at Arthur's Seat in Edinburgh. It's the second large fire of its kind in the area in the last 3 months. No injuries have been reported. And average chief executive salaries at some of Britain's biggest companies are around 130 times higher than a typical worker's. A think tank says it's the widest gap in 8 years. And The Odyssey has given Sir Christopher Nolan his biggest box office debut, taking in just short of £200 million in its opening weekend. The UK and Ireland was the film's top market, with every screening at London's IMAX cinema selling out. That's the latest. I'm Imani Rana.

Hospital Radio Ipswich, your bedside friend. Good morning, it's Mark with you on The Breakfast Show. I hope you find this morning well and that the day has started in a positive manner. Speaking of things that are on a positive front, join us today from 1 o'clock as Chris Thorne is here with the Lunchtime Jukebox, 60 minutes of absolute classics, some tunes in there that I guarantee will get your feet moving, maybe a bit of jiving. You might not even be able to resist the odd burst of song. Classic tunes with our very own Chris Thorne. It's happening 1 o'clock today on the Jukebox between 1 and 2. 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

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Good morning, it's Mark Healy with you on The Breakfast Show. Don't forget this evening then, Stephen Foster is here with Monday's Music Mix from 8 o'clock. Your opportunity to get your favourite song played on the radio by calling us on star 800 from your headset, literally beside your bed, that big white terminal. 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

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Hope you find yourself well. Don't forget, Stephen Foster is here from 8 o'clock this evening. 2 hours of the Monday music mix. If you'd like to get in touch with Foz, you can do so by calling us on star 800 or 01473 704 666. 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

0: 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The Ipswich Hospital Community Choir, Wednesdays from 6:15 in the evening at the Courtyard Restaurant here at Ipswich Hospital. 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

Hospital Radio Ipswich, your bedside friend is Mark Ely with you on The Breakfast Show. Don't forget then, if you've not got a copy of our latest patient guide, there's so much in there to keep you entertained. Not only do you have a bio and some pictures so you can put a face to the name of the voices here at Hospital Radio Ipswich, but there's quizzes and, of course, the latest schedule for you to keep up to date with all your favourite shows. 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Just let us know where you are, where you're listening, and where you're located on the ward, and we'll do our best to get a copy to you as soon as possible. 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
3: From the Sky News Centre at 8, Andy Burnham's to use his first speech as Prime Minister to promise more breathing room on the cost of living and a more stable and responsible politics. The new Labour leader replaces Sir Keir Starmer in Downing Street just over a month after being sworn in as an MP. Our political correspondent Rob Powell says reports of support for oil and gas drilling in the North Sea have been welcomed by Donald Trump.
4: Yes, there has been signals of maybe speeding up drilling on existing sites, but actually the briefing over the last 24 hours or so has been more emphasising that the 2024 election manifesto commitment not to hand out new licences stands.
3: Tory leader Kemi Badenoch claims he's entering office without a clear plan. Spain have cemented their status as the number one ranked team by winning the World Cup with a 1-0 victory over 10-man Argentina after extra time. Former Manchester City forward Ferran Torres scored the only goal in the 106th minute. In a bad-tempered final in New Jersey, defender Mark Cucurella says they were worthy winners.
5: I think these last two games we play an amazing football. We dominate both games. We create a lot of chances. We control the game. We concede nothing, so I think we play an amazing football. We deserve this trophy.
3: A lawyer for Andrew and Tristan Tate claims the brothers are being held in solitary confinement in Miami after being arrested on a UK extradition request over rape and trafficking charges. Both men have consistently denied similar allegations. Iran's Revolutionary Guards claim two oil tankers have exploded after coming under fire in the Strait of Hormuz. It's as the US military's confirmed it's launched airstrikes for a ninth night in a row. Profit warnings for travel and leisure firms have hit their highest level for nearly 4 years. It's because the Iran war hitting bookings and meaning costs jumping for many. And the 1975 frontman Matty Healy and model Gabriette have tied the knot. The couple officially got married on Saturday in LA. That's the latest. I'm Imani Brana.

sing along with me? Here it is.

It's your bedside friend. It's Hospital Radio Ipswich on a Monday morning. Home, of course, to the mighty Stephen Foster. Foz is back this evening from 8 o'clock with Monday's Music Mix. And we look forward to you joining us then.

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It's Hospital Radio. 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

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Good morning, it's Mark Healy with you on The Breakfast Show. Don't forget this evening then, Stephen Foster is here with Monday's Music Mix from 8 o'clock. 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

Hello there, I'm Stephen Foster, also known as Foz, and I'd like to invite you to listen to my Monday music mix here on Hospital Radio Ipswich. 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I feature tracks from a new album each week, and from time to time talk to Suffolk musicians about their latest work and forthcoming appearances around our wonderful county of Suffolk. That's the Monday Music Mix, Monday evenings at 8, with me, Stephen Foster, here on Hospital Radio Ipswich. I do hope you can join me.

It's your bedside friend, Hospital Radio. It's Mark Healy with you on The Breakfast Show. Thank you so much for tuning in. And if you can do so, tonight from 8 o'clock, another edition of The Request Show. Basically, it's 2 hours of your requests and dedications from the wards. You could maybe request a song for yourself, a song that is dear to you or it has a special meaning. It might be a request for a visitor that you have coming in this evening, or it could be for a member of staff, one of the catering team, one of the nurses, one of the doctors that's just made your stay in hospital that little bit easier. Do get in touch. Let us know. You can call us live in the studio from 8 o'clock on star 800 Ipswich 704 666, or you can call us right now. Leave us a voicemail message on our voicemail service, but clearly tell us your name, the ward that you're on, the request and the dedication, and we will do our best to get it played on tonight's request show between 8 and 10 p.m. on Hospital Radio Ipswich.

It's my friend, it's Hospital Radio. As we approach the end of today's breakfast show, we're back the same time tomorrow. Do try and tune in for some more great music and entertainment. Coming up at 10 o'clock this morning, Tim Ward is here with another edition of The Library. 60 minutes of timeless classics and the greats of the greats as he delves deep into the tens, maybe hundreds of thousands of records that we have in our record collection. The best of the best, 60 minutes on the way with Tim Ward from 10 o'clock this morning with another edition of The Library. Until then, I will see you tomorrow morning. Take care.

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3: From the Sky News Centre at 9, Andy Burnham is just a few hours away from becoming the UK's seventh Prime Minister in just over a decade. He's expected to promise more stable and responsible governance while offering breathing room over the cost of living. But critics say the ex-Greater Manchester Mayor hasn't put himself or his views forward for scrutiny. Becca Hudson is Editor-in-Chief of The News Movement, a social-first outlet aimed at younger audiences.
4: Sitting down with Gary Lineker is probably great for sort of social media, but in terms of sort of scrutiny, I think it has been sort of slightly disappointing that journalists haven't had access to him, because unless you're a sort of political wonk or with a great memory, you know, you don't know a ton about Andy Burnham.
3: Spain supporters are continuing to celebrate a second World Cup title. The 2010 winners needed extra time to get a 1-0 victory against 10-man Argentina in the final. These fans in New Jersey are elated.
5: My daughter was born the day I got married, and the Spain winning this year in New York. I love it.
6: Oh, my God. That was so amazing. We're so happy about it.
7: I'm feeling great. Vamos. Vamos, España.
3: Crews are still battling a fire that broke out yesterday at Arthur's Seat in Edinburgh. Scotland's fire service was called just after 6:30 last night. Officials say no one has been injured. It's the second large grass fire in the area in the last 3 months. Elsewhere, the US says strikes on Iran will carry on for as long as the country's military continues to target vessels passing through the Strait of Hormuz. There's now been 9 consecutive nights of attacks on Iran. It's after 2 US service personnel were killed by Iranian missiles and drones in Jordan on Friday. Ryanair says some fares are looking a bit cheaper than last year, with the Iran war making people think twice about booking. The airline made around £460 million in profit over the last 3 months, less than expected. And Gary Lineker's The Rest is Football podcast is returning to Netflix for the new Premier League season. It recently debuted on the platform for World Cup coverage. That's the latest. I'm Imani Rana.

Hello, I'm Stephen Foster, and welcome to another edition of Album Tracking. This time round, we bring you some classic live recordings, starting with Thin Lizzy.

It's live recordings all the way in this hour on Hospital Radio Ipswich for another edition of Album Tracking. We kicked off with Thin Lizzy and a recording they made at the Hammersmith Odeon, as it was then, in 1976. It was the Johnny the Fox tour, and from the previous album, Jailbreak, the hit single, The Boys Are Back in Town, and that, of course, appeared on the double album, Live and Dangerous. When you think of double LPs from around that time, the 1970s, most people immediately think of Peter Frampton. And this double album, Frampton Comes Alive, made him a multi-millionaire. Here he is with one of the hit singles from that double album, Show Me the Way.

Well, that double album from 1976 was a real game changer for Peter Frampton. He had enjoyed a big success as a member of 60s band The Herd. Then he helped form Humble Pie with Steve Marriott. But nothing as big as the success he had with that double album, Frampton Comes Alive. Peter Frampton, Show Me the Way, here on Hospital Radio Ipswich. I'm Stephen Foster, doing some album tracking for you once again. And for this programme, concentrating on some live recordings. And we're going to stay stateside and hear the Eagles.

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1: The original studio version was off Hotel California. That's an early live version of New Kid in Town from the Eagles, recorded in October 1976 at the Forum in Los Angeles. And a few years later, that appeared on the double album Eagles Live, which came out in 1980. This is Album Tracking on Hospital Radio Ipswich. I'm going to take you back now to 1969, the Rolling Stones on stage at Madison Square Garden in New York. This is Sympathy for the Devil.

0: The Rolling Stones from 1969, the album Get Your Ya-Ya's Out. The Rolling Stones with Sympathy for the Devil here on Hospital Radio Ipswich. Let's come back over to the UK now, and a recording made in Hyde Park in London in the summer of 2016. This was an historic occasion because Carole King was performing her first British concert since 1989, and she decided to mark the occasion by doing the first ever performance of her classic album Tapestry in its entirety. Let's play you a song from that recording. This is Smack Water Jack.
1: Getting down! You ready to get down?

0: Carole King live in Hyde Park, London, performing the album Tapestry in full back in 2016. That was Smackwater Jack here on Hospital Radio Ipswich. We're album tracking, two in a row now from Eric Clapton.
1: See if you can spot this one.

This is album tracking on Hospital Radio. Ipswich, two in a row there from Eric Clapton. Firstly, from the multi-million selling live album Unplugged, a version of Layla. And we followed that with I Shot the Sheriff, which was a recording made on stage at the Royal Albert Hall in London in celebration of Eric's 70th birthday. And it came out as a great double CD DVD set called Slow Hand at 70, live at the Royal Albert Hall. Where else for EC? I Shot the Sheriff, written and originally done by Bob Marley. And talking of Bob Marley, here he comes with the Wailers. Classic live recording this made at the Lyceum in London in 1975. No Woman, No Cry.

What a night that must have been in London in July 1975. Bob Marley and the Wailers with No Woman, No Cry. A shortened version of that was released as a very successful single and really helped launch Bob Marley and the Wailers big time as a truly global reggae act. And there have been no bigger acts than Bob Marley in the world of reggae then or since, of course. So this is Hospital Radio Ipswich doing some album tracking for you. Time has run away with me once again. I'll leave you with a live recording by Pink Floyd, and they made this on the European leg of their 1994 tour promoting the album Division Bell, and a double album Pulse came out the next year, and from it, this is Time. As I say, thank you for your company. We'll do it again very soon here on Hospital Radio Ipswich.

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2: From the Sky News Centre at 10, Andy Burnham's becoming the seventh Prime Minister in just over a decade, with a promise to offer breathing room on the cost of living. Sir Keir Starmer will formally offer his resignation to the King before his replacement enters Downing Street. Sacha Lord's Greater Manchester's nighttime adviser and quit Labour over the Treasury's economic policies. He's rejoined and is hopeful.
3: What Rachel Reeves did to my industry was completely unforgivable. I honestly believe we've now got the right PM. This is someone who I've known for a decade, as someone I've work very closely with. You know, his big thing is how does he help the smaller independents? How does he get the high streets back up and running again?
2: But critics claim he's not put himself forward for scrutiny. Spain got the better of Argentina's spoiling tactics to clinch a 1-0 victory after extra time and win their second World Cup. The 2010 champions added to their European Championship title from 2 years ago. 19-year-old Lamine Yamal has become the youngest player to win both tournaments. Tottenham defender Pedro Porro says the teenager is an incredible talent.
4: I think the most important for him now is congratulations to say to him, because it's young boy. I win the World Cup today. I think the best moment in my life, in the life for him.
2: Crews remain at the scene of a fire at Arthur's Seat in Edinburgh. It was first reported just before seven last night. Ryanair's profits have fallen, with ticket prices down and fuel costs up. Takings after tax dropped to £457 million in the 3 months to the end of June. A lawyer for Andrew and Tristan Tate claims the brothers are being held in solitary confinement in Miami after being arrested on a UK extradition request over rape and trafficking charges. Both men have denied similar allegations. And back to football, where Shakira and Madonna were among stars entertaining fans in the World Cup final halftime show, designed to emulate the Super Bowl. Tom Cruise had a role in the closing ceremony before kickoff. That's the latest. I'm Imani Rana.

Hello and welcome to another edition of The Library. My name is Tim Ward. I'm a presenter at Hospital Radio Ipswich, and in this series, I attempt to demonstrate the variety, indeed the wealth, of our music collection, which we put in our record library. So settle back over the next hour or so. You are going to hear me take you to all corners of this small room, which doesn't house just records, but it has CDs, it has tapes, it has singles, it has the lot, it has downloads. So where am I going to take you in this programme? Well, sometimes I have a set theme, like number ones or a decade or a style of music, but no, in this programme I'm going to make it up as I go along. In fact, some people think that most of my life has been made up as I go along, to which possibly I plead guilty. But in this programme, I definitely plead guilty. Each track will be linked to the previous one, but I don't know until I play the individual track. So this is All Over the World by the Electric Light Orchestra. I will now decide what follows this. If you see what I mean. Everybody.

The Electric Light Orchestra playing all over the world, and he still is performing. Jeff Lynne, a marvellous musician, great bloke as well, and he still takes the Electric Light Orchestra on tour. I've not seen them, but I confess I would rather agree to going to one of their concerts, I have to say. Yes, I'm going to tenuously link the following track to the previous one, just with no rules at all. In fact, as I say, I'm making it up as I go along. So I just picked at random the Electric Light Orchestra and All Over the World. Am I just telling a little bit of a fib there at random? I looked up our top 20 requests at the moment and saw the Electric Light Orchestra in there, and I thought they will be a good starting point. So I could have something to do with orchestras, if I can say it correctly. I could have something to do with electricity to follow that. Or I could just say, what about the title? All Over the World. Yes, I think I'll go with the world link.

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You will now start to see how I tenuously link one piece of music to another. That was performed by the Christians. You may know other versions of the song. The Isley Brothers, I think, had the first hit. The Christians were named after three brothers, Gary, Roger and Russell. But amazingly, as somebody who wasn't a brother also played in the band, his name was Henry Priestman. Yes, a little bit of a link there. And his middle name was Christian, Henry Christian Priestman. Just jot that down. That could come in very handy if you're in some sort of pop quiz or something at some date in the future. The Christians, a form of religion. REM have lost their religion.

all over the world to a harvest for the world by the Christians, which is a form of religion. REM losing my religion. So as you can see, the programme rolls along quite nicely, and I'm genuinely making it up as I go along. As one track plays, I think, well, how can I link something into that? REM, rapid eye movement. So that takes me to the eyes. What a wonderful invention the eyes have been. You could have eyes of all forms of colour, but Paul Carrack has them only of blue.

Isn't that a fabulous song? Oh, and what a voice he has. His name is Paul Carrack. The song is Eyes of Blue. That dates from 2002, or is it 2002? I'll leave you to decide. Yeah, Eyes from Rapid Eye Movement, REM, before that. And Paul Carrack's had a really varied career. He came to prominence as the lead singer of Ace, who I think were a one-hit wonder, really. I don't mean to be rude to them, but they had a big hit called How Long, which is a fabulous song. And then he did a lot of session musician work and also had a time as a member of Roxy Music and Squeeze. I think he's closely related to the music of Roger Waters as well. So the man's got a good pedigree, and you heard it to good effect there in that song, Eyes of Blue, Singing the Blues. 1957. And the story of two different versions of this song that topped the charts almost at the same time.

Fabulous stuff. That was Guy Mitchell's version of Singing the Blues. What do you mean? Just one version of that? No, there were two. Tommy Steele recorded the British version at the same time as Guy Mitchell released what became known as the American version, which you've just heard. And they were both number one in the charts in separate weeks at the same time. Isn't that incredible? Can you just imagine that? That one gets to number one and then is turfed off by the other version. So there we go. That's another one. I'm spoiling you today because you are learning lots of things that could possibly come up in some sort of pop quiz at some time. Name the song that was top of the charts in consecutive weeks performed by different artists. And you're going to say, I know, because Tim Ward told me that on the library. In an edition of the programme that was linked, or rather in which the music was linked to the one you've just heard. So Guy Mitchell was singing the blues, and singing is done by singers. And the Rooftop Singers had a hit with this called Walk Right In.

When did you last hear that then? The Rooftop Singers, Walk Right In. Eric Darling, Bill's Fance and Lynn Taylor, a folk outfit. I'm not sure, did they have any other hits than that? Not quite sure myself, but it was called Walk Right In and you heard it on this edition of The Library. Hospital Radio Ipswich is a charity. We exist to broadcast our request programme every single day of the week to you, so you can choose the music. Look out for our volunteers as they come around the wards and you could be choosing what we play on the radio in our next request programme. But we also have some other entertainment, like this series of programmes called The Library, and it's my pleasure to be with you presenting it today. Are you enjoying it? I hope you are. And if Walk Right In makes you think I'm going to choose something else with Walk in the title, you're correct. But also, Walk appears in the artist's name in this next instance. Junior Walker and the All Stars are walking in the night.

am I going to play a better piece of music than that in this hour? I'm not sure I will. Isn't that fabulous? Walk in the Night by Junior Walker and the All Stars. Halfway through this edition of the library already? Really? Yes, yes. Time flies when you're having fun. Now, I'm going to change the type of link. I'm not going to take anything from the title or the artist's name. Junior Walker and the All-Stars recorded on the Tamla Motown record label. It is up there, isn't it, amongst the most famous record labels ever. So let's go to another Motown pairing. Who would you think of when you think of Tamla Motown artists? You might not immediately think of Tammy Terrell, but you're bound to think of Marvin Gaye.

0: It's got to be up there with my all-time favourites from the Motown record label. The Onion Song by Marvin Gaye and Tammy Terrell. I can't quite link the next song to onions because I'm not so sure there's many songs with onion in the title. I can think of Green Onions by Booker T and the MGs. But I thought we'd just cross over the themes because if you remember, I started all over the world with Electric Light Orchestra and then we had A Harvest for the World and we've just had The World is Just One Big Onion. So let's have some joy to that world. Sort of doing a circle of eight of links.
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0: bom, bom, in your own time.
1: Was

The beauty of doing a programme like this is I can treat you, as I said at the start of the programme, to music from all sort of different musical styles and from all different corners of our record library. We might not be able to bring you joy with your health whilst you're in hospital, but we can certainly bring joy to your ears with a musical treat here, there and everywhere. Three. What can we have with three? I thought maybe the 3 degrees, but no, let's take a number of steps to heaven. Three of them with Eddie Cochran.

Just follow those three steps and you'll end up in heaven. We've got a sort of a religious theme running throughout the whole programme, haven't we? Because we're back in heaven now with those three steps. From a song performing, including the performance of Buddy Holly's crickets, who play the instruments in the background. And the song was actually written by brothers, Eddie and Bob Cochran. Now, Eddie Cochran was American, but incredibly, that song never got into the American charts, even though it was incredibly popular over in this country. So it's amazing how these things unfold. Well, where am I going to go from heaven? Well, we could go to hell. And of course, one of the famous albums of the 1980s was Bat Out of Hell by Meatloaf, which featured this track.

Michael Adday, born Marvin Adday, but we know him as Meatloaf from his album Bat Out of Hell. 2 out of 3 ain't bad. And 2 become 1.

Well, I hope you're enjoying the variety of music that our record library can come up with, even if I just make the whole thing up as I go along. We had a countdown there, didn't we, with Three Steps to Heaven and Two Out of Three Ain't Bad, and then two became one, the Spice Girls. Conflicting tastes, aren't they? What do you mean? I mean sugar and spice. How do I do it?

and a bit of Merseybeat to make the world go round. That was The Searchers, one of the many Merseybeat bands, Sugar and Spice from the Spice Girls. Well, thank you for joining me on this little programme of linking piece of music to piece of music as I take you by the hand and show you around our wonderful record library. There's a whole series of programmes in the library, so listen out for more on Bedside Channel Radio. I do hope you enjoy what I think is the best music collection in Suffolk. We started all around the world and we're going to end up following Sugar and Spice with some sweetness, care of Michelle.

Patty Tavernier. Oh, sorry, Michelle Gale. Straight from the EastEnders set to the charts. With Sweetness. And that brings a close to this edition of The Library. Thank you very much for listening. I do hope you've enjoyed it. It's been great fun being here. And stay tuned to another edition of The Library here on Bedside Channel Radio. This has been Tim Ward. Goodbye now.

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0: borrow more because the cost of borrowing is now very, very high. Or, you know, as I say, he can cut costs. That means deciding what you're not going to do less of in government. We haven't heard anything on that score from him at all yet.
1: Detectives have until the end of today to question a man on suspicion of murdering former MP Anne Widdecombe. A 28-year-old was arrested in South Yorkshire earlier this month. Elsewhere, the US says strikes on Iran will carry on for as long as the country's military continues to target vessels passing through the Strait of Hormuz. It's now been 9 nights of attacks in a row. Spain have added the World Cup to their European Championship triumph of 2 years ago after getting past Argentina 1-0 in extra time in the final. It's the second time they've won the tournament following their 2010 success. Spain's head coach Luis de la Fuente says his players deserve huge credit.
2: It is pride, satisfaction and recognition of wonderful people, exceptional footballers. I repeat, a group of people destined to make history and with whom I insist it is an honour to work.
1: Crews tackling a fire at Arthur's Seat in Edinburgh are expected to remain on site for a couple of days. They were first called last night. And the 1975 frontman Matty Healy and model Gabriette have tied the knot. They announced their engagement in 2024. That's the latest. I'm Imani Rana.

Hello and welcome to this edition of HRI Country with me, Peter Green. That was Nathan Kane Tyrone Carter, known as Nathan Carter, one of Ireland's top country singers. Basically, he was actually born in Liverpool, of all places. And that was Sarah Jane. Now, one name that's familiar with country music, Miss Carrie Underwood, and Something in the Water.

Carrie Underwood with Something in the Water. We start off the programme with an Irish track, and let's have an Australian track, Adam Harvey, Three Rivers Hotel.

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Hey Bartender from Lady A. Now let's go to Mrs. Garth Brooks. That's Trisha Yearwood, and she's in love with the boy.

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Can't no high-toned woman make me walk the line. You load

0: Katie Oslin and 80s Ladies. We heard earlier on from Trish Yearwood, Mrs. Blake Shelton, well, Mrs. Garth Brooks, to apologise, and now here's Blake Shelton with Garth Brooks on Garth Brooks' album Fun and Dive Bar.
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Patty Loveless. And You Can Feel Bad. Now for a bit of back country music, back in the day, John Denver and Take Me Home, Country Road.

Tim McGraw from his album Here on Earth, that's I Called Mama. Leanne Womack now, I Hope You Dance.

Leanne Womack on HRI Country and I Hope You Dance. Now, John Pardy, Ain't Always the Cowboy, from the album Heartache Medication.

John Pardy and Ain't Always the Cowboy, bringing this edition of HRI Country to a close. Hope you enjoyed the music we played for you. I'll be back again soon with another edition. Until then, I'll leave you with Floyd Kramer and Tennessee Central Number 9.

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3: From the Sky News Centre at midday, Sir Keir Starmer says his work is done as he leaves Downing Street for the final time. He walked out to applause and hand in hand with his wife.
4: Thank you.
3: Members of his staff and ministers gathered in the sunshine either side of Number 10 to hear his farewell, which he used to reflect on his work on immigration and reducing poverty.
4: The most humbling aspect of this job is the front row seat you get to win.

0: the public breathing room over the cost of living. Shortly before the speeches, Prisons Minister Lord Timpson resigned. Elsewhere, Argentina's head coach left a press conference in tears after losing to Spain 1-0 in the World Cup final.
1: Se vuelve a formar. Y me duele. Me duele el alma. Lo siento.
0: Lionel Scaloni's words translate to, "It hurts my soul, I'm sorry." A fire's burning at Arthur's Seat in Edinburgh for the second time in 3 months. No injuries have been reported. And J.D. Vance has become the first sitting U.S. vice president to welcome a baby in more than 150 years. His wife has given birth to a son. That's the latest. I'm Imani Rana.

I'm Mike Bogan. Thanks for keeping me company for another 60 minutes while I play some of your favourite songs from both stage musicals and the silver screen. Our featured musicals today are South Pacific and Cabaret. We've also got songs from Paint Your Wagon and the film When Harry Met Sally. But first, a song from Julie London.

Julie London with Bewitched, Bothered and Bewildered, a song that was written by Rodgers and Hart for the 1940 stage musical Pal Joey. I love listening to Julie London. Her songs, they sound as refreshing today as they were when they were first recorded some 60 years ago. Pal Joey was later filmed in 1957 with Frank Sinatra, Rita Hayworth and Kim Novak. Our next song is what's known as a one-hit wonder. It prevented the Beatles' Let It Be becoming number one back in 1970. It's never recorded anything since, but here's Lee Marvin with Wandering Star.

I've never seen a sight that didn't look better looking back. I was born under a wandering star. Mud can make you prisoner and the plains can bake you dry. Snow can burn your eyes, but only people make you cry. Home is made for coming from, for dreams of going to, which with any luck will never come.

That was from the 1969 film of Lerner and Lowe's musical Paint Your Wagon. First of our featured musicals now, and that's South Pacific, a Rodgers and Hammerstein musical that premiered on Broadway in 1949. At the time, it was the second longest musical on Broadway with nearly 2,000 performances. The plot centres on an American nurse stationed on a South Pacific island during World War II, who falls in love with a middle-aged expat French plantation owner, but who then struggles to accept his mixed-race children. The 1958 film version starred Mitzi Gaynor, and that's who we're going to hear. Mitzi Gaynor is the nurse Nellie Forbush. Here she sings, "She's going to wash that man right out of her hair."

Chrissy Gaynor, and that was from the original film soundtrack. There's Nothing Like a Dame. That's a song that's written for four male voices, two tenors, two bassists, and it's sung in the film, and the show indeed, by four sailors. Here is There's Nothing Like a Dame.

lots of things in life are beautiful, but brother, there is one particular thing that is nothing whatsoever.

Malcolm and Wise had a great comic version of that song on one of their Christmas shows, with all the sailors being played by newsreaders. Remember that? The single biggest hit song from South Pacific is Younger Than Springtime. It's sung in the show by a young Marine officer, Lieutenant Cable, and it's quite an operatic song, so I thought I'd play a version of it by one of the big operatic singers of the 50s. Here's Mario Lanza.

Yes, the incredible voice of Mario Lanza. Another one of Nurse Nelly's songs now, and this time a little bit more up-to-date version. The song is A Cockeyed Optimist, the singer here, Stacey Kent.

Stacey Kent with Jim Tomlinson on saxophone there with Cockeyed Optimist. We end our look at South Pacific with an unusual version of a song that's sung in the show by the French plantation owner, Emile. The song Some Enchanted Evening. The version I'm playing is by Bob Dylan, who included it in his 2011 album Strangers in the Night. Here is Bob Dylan.

Dylan. A couple of tracks now that are included in the 1989 romantic comedy When Harry Met Sally. It starred Billy Crystal and Meg Ryan and is famous for that wonderful scene in the restaurant where a nearby customer, after witnessing Sally faking an orgasm, declares, "I'll have what she's having." The film wasn't a musical, but it had lots of great songs included in it, and this one is by Louis Armstrong and Ella Fitzgerald. Let's call the whole thing off.

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Let's go.

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Harry Connick Jr. was responsible for putting together the soundtrack for the movie, and he included two versions of the song It Had to Be You. One was a version that he'd recorded himself. The other one was a version by Frank Sinatra.

Our second featured musical today is Cabaret, written by John Kander and Fred Ebbets, set in Berlin in 1931. It tells the story of an Englishman, Brian Roberts, who arrives in Berlin and gets lodgings in a boarding house where Sally Bowles, a performer at the Kit Kat Club, lives. The film version starred Liza Minnelli as Sally Bowles, and here she is singing Cabaret.

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Well, don't take my word for it. Go ahead, ask her. Outside, it is winter. But here, it is so hot. Every night, we have the battle to keep the girls from taking off all their clothing. So don't go away. Who knows? Tonight, we...

The MC on that recording was Jonathan Price. Sally, hoping at last she's found someone that she cares for and who cares for her, sings Maybe This Time. Sally on this occasion is Martine McCutcheon.

Yes, that was Martine McCutcheon singing Maybe This Time from Cabaret. That was included on her Musicality album, and a great version of it as well. So that's, Cabaret. Almost every production of Cabaret seems to have a slightly different score, with songs continually being added and deleted. The original stage show, which was based on Christopher Isherwood's book called Goodbye to Berlin, opened back in 1966. Bob Fosse's film in 1972, that's the one with Liza Minnelli, that included a song called Money Money that wasn't in the original stage show, although it has been included in Broadway shows since. And here is a Broadway cast with that song, Money Money.

Yes, we close today's show with a song that won the Academy Award for Best Original Song back in 1935. It was a show called Gold Diggers of 1935. The song Lullaby of Bird Broadway. Nearly said Birdland there. That was a George Shearing song, wasn't it? Lullaby of Broadway. So from me, Mike, hope you enjoyed the show. Stay listening. Lots of great stuff coming up. So goodbye from me as I leave you with the Pasadena Roof Orchestra.

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3: From the Sky News Centre at 1.
4: I have just come from Buckingham Palace, where I have accepted His Majesty the King's invitation to form a government.
3: Andy Burnham has become the new Prime Minister of the United Kingdom. He's promising to give the public breathing room over the cost of living and says politics needs to work better for the public. The new PM's team says he'll unveil a 10-year plan later this year, but warned the changes can't be done overnight. Earlier, Sir Keir Starmer formally resigned. Outside Number 10, he gave a speech surrounded by friends, family and colleagues.
5: Our enemies will stop at nothing to divide us. It is vital that we remember the greatness of the Britain all around us, that we can change our country for the better, and we can unite different people under our common flag if we don't succumb to that division.
3: One of his closest allies, Attorney General Lord Hermer, says it was emotional to watch him depart. Sir Keir Starmer said his work was done and the country is stronger and fairer before setting off for the formalities at the palace. It all means Andy Burnham

and Spain supporters are continuing to celebrate a second World Cup title after beating Argentina 1-0. It's the team's first win since 2010. That's the latest. I'm Imani Rana.

We here at Hospital Radio Ipswich like to take you back. Back this time to the days of the 50s and 60s. Coffee shops and crackly old medium wave radios and the jukebox. Sneak out without the boss seeing you and meet up with our very own Chris Thorne every lunchtime as he selects the best from these two wonderful decades. That's a date then. Chris Thorne and you, every lunchtime at 1 o'clock here on Hospital Radio Ipswich, your bedside friend.

it so funny. Make me spend my money. Make me feel real loose. Like a long-necked goose. Or like a girl. Oh, baby, that's the one I like. What's that, honey? Pick you up at 8. And don't be late. But, baby, I ain't got no money, honey. Oh, all right, honey. You know what I like. Chantilly.

good afternoon and welcome to the Lunchtime Jukebox. My name is Chris Thorne and I shall be with you for the next hour or so playing you some good music. Slightly different programme today, folks, I have to tell you. Normally we play music from the 50s and the 60s, but we're going to concentrate on things to do with Buddy Holly today. And that record actually gave you a clue because, of course, that was the Big Bopper and Chantilly Lace, which was a hit in the charts in December 1958. Well, Buddy Holly is one of my favourite artists. I love his music. Don't think he made a bad record. And what I do like about him, not just his single charts or records, but the whole albums that he produced were full of some good music that still sound good to me today. And we're going to trawl through some of those and some of the things associated with Buddy Holly. That's what we're going to do in the next hour or so. So hopefully you will join me and enjoy some of this good music that Buddy Holly left us. Charles Hardin Holly was born on September the 7th, 1936 in Lubbock. And that was near the New Mexico border. His chart career, though, was amazingly a mere 2 years. That is ridiculous, isn't it, when you think of the music he left us. In Feb 57, the 20-year-old Buddy recorded That'll Be the Day. And that was his first recording. But he died in February 1959, on the 3rd of February, tragically in a plane crash when the chartered plane crashed in Iowa in a snowstorm. Buddy died along with Richie Valens, the Big Bopper, and, of course, the pilot. And

The sad story is that Waylon Jennings was due to fly with them, and he gave up his place on the plane to Big Bopper because Big Bopper was suffering from a cold. So Waylon Jennings, that actually affected him quite badly, and you can imagine why. Anyway, let's get going with some music, and we'll go back to that very first record that Buddy Holly recorded in 1957, and this is it. It's That'll Be the Day.

recorded in February 1957. That was the first record that Buddy Holly recorded. But surprisingly, wasn't a hit in the charts over here, but he didn't have to wait too long to get his first hit. And in fact, in December 57, he got to number six with this one. This one is a classic by Buddy Holly. It is Peggy Sue.

good is that? That is great, isn't it? Peggy Sue there, the first hit for Mr. Buddy Holly. Well, Buddy Holly was said to be an influence to lots of groups in the 60s, and among those was the Hollies. Now, there's a bit of a dispute as to whether they were named after Buddy Holly or not. Some stories say they were, and some stories say they were named after Garland of Holly, as they made their first performance in Manchester in 1962, December 62. But certainly the Hollies do agree that Buddy Holly was an influence. Whether it helped them to choose the name, who knows? But I've got a CD now in front of me called Not Fade Away, Remembering Buddy Holly, and it's where different people pay tribute to Buddy Holly by singing some of his songs. And the first one I'm going to play for you off that CD, in fact, is a compilation of Buddy Holly and the Hollies singing Peggy Sue Got Married. It's slightly different to the original, but hopefully it won't lose any of its charm. So here we go, Buddy Holly and the Hollies singing together Peggy Sue Got Married.

something slightly different for you there. Yes, it was a Buddy Holly song, and Buddy Holly was on there, but by the magic of modern recording methods, he was singing along there with the Hollies as well, and Peggy Sue got married, and that sounded good. Different to the original, but didn't spoil the original theme of the music. Okay, we're going now to another artist that sadly lost his life in that plane crash, and this is Ritchie Valens and his version of La Bamba.

Richie Valens there, and La Bamba still sounds good, doesn't it? Great stuff. I hope you're enjoying the music here on Hospital Radio Ipswich. You're listening to Chris Thorne on the Lunchtime Jukebox. Slightly different programme today, folks. We're playing music associated with that legend that was Buddy Holly. Well, sadly, he only had one number one, and that was in February 1959. Great song, and here it comes now, especially for you, It Doesn't Matter Anymore.

all great stuff there. He's only number one in February 1959 for Buddy Holly. It doesn't matter anymore. And it's funny, listening to that, I used to have a reel-to-reel tape recorder, and very often the old tape used to break, and I used to stick it together with a bit of sellotape, and sometimes that made it stick when it played through the tape recorder. And that was a track that happened to, and whenever I hear that song, I wait for it to sort of jump or stick as it did on the old tape recorder. But certainly didn't jump or stick that time, did it? Because it was good old CD that you can rely on. Okay, we're going to go now to another track. We played earlier Chantilly Lace by Big Bopper. Well, did you know that he wrote a big hit for Johnny Preston, which was a hit in 1960? Here it comes for you now. It's Johnny Preston and Running Bear.

Yes, that was a big hit, of course, for Johnny Preston in 1960, and that was a song written by the Big Bopper. Okay, going back to my CD now of people singing Buddy Holly songs, and it's another electronically produced record of a compilation of old and new, I guess, but it's a really, really nice song. I love this song, and it goes to prove that not all good songs were singles. This is off an album because it was never a hit as a single, but I think it's a terrific song and a terrific version, which is done in this case by Nancy Griffith and the Crickets. And here we go, it's Well, All Right.

So Easy There by Buddy Holly. And amazingly, that wasn't a chart hit either. You wouldn't really, well, you wouldn't believe it, really, would you? I wouldn't. Anyway, I would have thought that was guaranteed to have been a chart success. But maybe it was a B-side or maybe it was off an album. But nevertheless, a good song. Hope you enjoyed that. Well, Buddy Holly was said to be an influence on quite a few people. Amongst those were the Beatles and the Rolling Stones. So we're going to play a couple of tracks by those of their versions of songs made famous by Buddy Holly. But again, the rumour is that the Beatles actually got their name via thinking of the cricket, basically, because they were fans of Buddy Holly and the Crickets, and that's how they thought of the name The Beatles. Whether that's true or not, it's open to dispute, but that's what some of the records say. Anyway, first off then, from their album Beatles for Sale, and this is the Beatles version of Buddy's Words of Love, and following that, it's the Rolling Stones with Not Fade Away.

1:48. That's all it was of that, but what a great song. And a big hit for the Rolling Stones, of course, Not Fade Away. And amazingly, not a hit for Buddy Holly. The records go on and on, and, well, some really, really good records weren't hits for him. That's amazing. But I'm gobsmacked. My gob has never been so smacked. OK, well, let's have a little look at 1959. Only a quick look, because I want to play as much music as I can. But in 1959, the big TV programmes were Rawhide, Bonanza, Jukebox Jury started, and also Dixon of Dock Green. Films around that time were Ben-Hur, Some Like It Hot, and a little bit of news items. Hawaii became the 50th state. Barbie dolls were introduced to us, and I think they're making a comeback, aren't they? I do believe. The BMC Mini cost £500. Xerox launched its first commercial copier. How did we ever manage before copying machines? Amazing, isn't it? You take them for granted now, but they were launched by Xerox in 1959. And the first section of the M1 was opened as well. And again, how did we manage before we had motorways? I can remember going down to Devon on holiday. We used to go to a holiday camp down in Devon. It used to take us more or less all day, I think, and used to stop halfway in lay-by and brew up with a little camping stove and a cup of tea and egg sandwiches or whatever it was at the time. But nowadays, of course, you just get on that motorway and you drive, don't you? But in the olden days, it took all day and you just took your time, basically. And I can remember my dad's car had those, do you remember those indicators that stuck out, the arms stuck out, and they always used to get stuck on being stuck out, if you know what I mean. Ah, dear, those were the days, weren't they? Anyway, let's get back to the music. I mentioned Rawhide and I mentioned Jukebox Jury, so I'm going to play you two records now that, well, it's Rawhide and the Jukebox Jury theme. Couldn't say simpler than that. So first off, it's Mr. Frankie Lane and Rawhide.

0: Mr. Buddy Holly, yes, the man himself, and wishing, well, I'm starting to look at the clock and thinking, am I going to have time to squeeze all these great records in? Hopefully I am, because some of them are quite short, aren't they? But I did want to include this one as well, which is actually nothing to do with Buddy Holly. I have to hold my hand up, but I think it's relevant to the sort of era that we're looking at. It's a number by Mr. Richard Digance, who I was lucky enough to see quite recently, and he does this song where he remembers 200 things from his childhood, which was, at a guess, around the 60s, so it's relevant to this programme, and see how many of these things you can remember. He's actually singing about 200, and I wouldn't mind betting you can remember most of them. Here we go then, it's Richard Digance and 200 Remembers.
1: Yeah, whoa. Fruit salads, blackjacks and marshmallow shrimps, and jubblies, bazookas and spangles and imps, the kid in the class who spoke with a lisp, and boxes of rocks on November the

great stuff there. Richard Digent's there and 200 Remembers. And if you get a chance to see him live, I do recommend it. He puts on a good show. It's just him and a guitar, tells a few stories, sings a few songs, but it's a good evening's entertainment if you like that sort of thing. So, how many of the 200 did you remember? Got to hold my hand up and say, I think I remembered almost all of them, if not all of them. But I wonder how many you remembered. A bit difficult to keep up, really, isn't it, when there's 200 being sung? But what a great idea for a song. Okay, we've got to crack on now because time's getting on and there's some more records that I want to play for you to do with Buddy Holly. So it's back to the tribute CD again, and this is a nice song that was one of the last songs he recorded, sadly, actually, and it's True Love Ways, but it's a nice version here. It was done by Peter and Gordon. They had a big hit with it in 1965, got to number two, but this is the Mavericks version of True Love Ways.

they said the day the music died, and of course that referred to Buddy Holly, but it didn't die, did it? Because the music goes on. He's left us with some great musical memories that still sound good today to me. Hope you've enjoyed the tribute that we've just done to Mr. Buddy Holly. This has been a Buddy Holly special brought to you by Hospital Radio Ipswich. Going to finish now with the last song he actually performed the night before the plane crash, and this is Brown Eyed Handsome Man, and it was actually written by Mr. Chuck Berry. And that reminds me that maybe if there's anyone out there that would like us to feature a certain artist on the Lunchtime Jukebox, then why not get in touch with us via your phone, which is on the left hand side of your Hospedia unit. You can just dial *800, leave a message, and say who you'd like to be featured on a coming up Lunchtime Jukebox. And if you're at home and you think of it, then you can also dial us on 01473 704 666, and of course you can still listen to Hospital Radio Ipswich when you're at home via the website hri.org.uk. so if you've got someone that you'd like featured on the Lunchtime Jukebox, give us a call, let us know, and we'll see what we can do for you. Hope you've enjoyed the music. Buddy Holly was great, wasn't he? The music still sounds good to me. So we're going to leave you now with the Brown Eyed Handsome Man. Thank you very much for listening, folks. I wish you a speedy recovery, and the news follows. Brown Eyed Handsome Man.

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3: From the Sky News Centre at 2. Andy Burnham is now officially the Prime Minister after being asked to form a government by the King during a reception at Buckingham Palace. During his first speech as PM, he set out his priorities, including easing the cost of living.
4: That work starts now. I will soon go through that door behind me and issue my first instruction to end rough sleeping in our country.
3: Circus Starmer's former communications director, James Lyons, says the new Prime Minister's focusing on the right issues.
5: He needs to get cracking right now on the public's number one priority, which is cost of living. So the homeless initiative will be very widely welcomed today. But let's be clear, at the time of the next general election, it will be whether or not people feel better off across this country that he'll be judged on.
3: Sir Keir, who formally resigned earlier outside Number 10, said he leaves the country stronger and fairer.
6: The most humbling aspect of this job is the front row seat you get to witness the greatest things of this country in action. To see every day immeasurable acts of resolve, grit, decency and compassion.
3: Mr. Burnham said he'll unveil a 10-year plan later this year, but warned the changes can't be done overnight. The MP for Makerfield's critics say he has so far escaped proper scrutiny and takes office without a clear plan. A new look cabinet will be announced today, with continued speculation over who will become Chancellor. Mr. Burnham will speak to world leaders later, including Ukraine's President Volodymyr Zelensky, to reassure him the UK will stand with his country. And elsewhere, 19-year-old Lamine Yamal has become the youngest player

You're listening to Hospital Radio Ipswich. My name is John Alderton, and welcome to this edition of John Alderton's Classical Favourites, which started this today with music by Mozart, his serenade, Eine kleine Nachtmusik, played for us by the Sinfonia of London, conducted by Muir Mathieson. We continue now with a piece of music which I first heard when I was a member of the Suffolk Youth Orchestra in the late 1960s. In fact, Muir Mathieson was the conductor, and he introduced us to this piece by Bach in an arrangement by Sir William Walton, and it's called Sheep May Safely Graze. And on this record, it's played by, does it say? It doesn't say what the name of the orchestra is, but the conductor is Sir William Walton himself.

music by Bach in an arrangement by Sir William Walton. And while I was listening to that, I managed to turn the record over and I found out it was in fact the Philharmonia Orchestra conducted by Sir William Walton. And the piece was called Sheep May Safely Graze. Very popular piece of music, even if you're not a great fan of classical music, is music from the Saint-Saëns Carnival of the Animals. And we're going to play a version of this from the piece, which is entitled The Swan. Now, in the original score, it's a solo cello accompanied by two pianos, but I'm not quite sure on this one, because it doesn't list the performers, whether it's going to be just cello and piano, single piano. And I know I've played that arrangement several times for cellists, and fiendishly difficult for just one piano, not so bad with two. Anyhow, enjoy.

0: The Swan from The Carnival of the Animals by Saint-Saëns. And that was, in fact, the cello and two piano versions. Some of those notes I know I certainly didn't play when I've accompanied cellists for this. Well, I was going to go to Scotland in the summer, and I was going to go to Scotland in the summer last year as well. Didn't quite get round to it, but we can do it in music now with the Glasgow Orpheus Choir, with Sir Hugh Robertson conducting. I'll let Sir Hugh announce this next piece for us.
1: The Eriski Love Lilt. You would hardly be noticing the little island of Eriski on the map at all. But it is a place, as the song proves. It is in the Hebrides, and the song, and there is no lovelier tune anywhere, was collected by Marjorie Kennedy Fraser. Blessings on her and on the folk of Eriski. The song will outlive them all, and that is the way of good song.

Glasgow Orpheus Choir there, conducted by their founder, Sir Hugh Robertson. In fact, he conducted them throughout the life of the choir, and that was for over 50 years. And when he decided he'd had enough, he was getting old and he wanted to retire, the choir unanimously decided to disband. Great public outcry, but they stood by their decision. And that was the Eriksay Love Lilt from Songs of the Hebrides. Music by French composer Bizet now, and La Elysienne Suite, and the prelude we're going to listen to, played for us by the Sinfonia of London, once again with Muir Mathieson conducting.

the prelude from La Elysian Suite by Bizet, played for us there by the Sinfonia of London, conducted by Muir Mathieson. Now this next item, very special recording, it was recorded in 1929, and it features the Russian composer, conductor, pianist Sergei Rachmaninoff. In fact, he appears in two of those roles. He's going to be solo pianist and composer. It's his second piano concerto, and it's the Philadelphia Orchestra with Sir Eugene Ormandy conducting. This is the first ever recording of it back in 1929. Here's the second movement.

pianist Sergei Rachmaninoff playing his own second piano concerto in the first ever recording made in 1929, so that's 90 years ago. And it's been restored, the recording has, and put onto an LP record. I don't have it on CD. In fact, all of today's programme is on old-fashioned LP records. This next one I actually found in a charity shop in Cornwall in St Ives about 4 or 5 years ago, and it features the music played by His Majesty's Royal Marines Plymouth Division back in the 1930s and 40s, and conductor Major F.J. Ricketts. And Major Ricketts joined the Royal Marines in 1904, and in 1907, after 3 years at the Military School of Music, Nella Hall, he took part in the competition for composing a march, and he came last, believe it or not. Anyhow, he changed his name because he was not allowed to write music on his own basis. It all had to be for the army. He called himself K.J. Alford, and the success of that name and the marches today remain. And we're going to listen to Major Ricketts playing the K.J. Alford March, The Standard of St. George.

Major Fred Ricketts, his pen name, K.J. Alford, and his march, The Standard of St. George, played by His Majesty's Royal Marines Plymouth Division, and that recording dates from May 1940. When I was a pupil in school in the late mid-1960s, music teacher was a harpsichord, organ and pianist and composer called Charles Spinks, who lived deep in the Suffolk countryside near Monk's Ely. And as a performing musician, he often had musicians there to rehearse, but it didn't stop him from inviting me over for my weekly lesson. And I remember the flute player Christopher Hyde-Smith, and then a great man with a guitar, Julian Bream. And I'm featuring Julian Bream now on this next record. We're going to hear not all of it, but an extract from the Concerto for Guitar and Orchestra by Villa-Lobos. And Julian Bream is accompanied by the London Symphony Orchestra with Andre Previn conducting.

And there we're going to leave the music of Villa-Lobos. His concerto, in fact, on an old-fashioned LP record, lasts for the whole of one side with no real breaks between the sections of it. Anyhow, that's Julian Bream on the guitar with André Previn conducting the London Symphony Orchestra. Back in my last year at music college, I took part in the annual music competition. There were 65 of us, and in the morning of the semi-finals, I went up on the stage and I played a Mozart sonata. And much to my amazement and surprise, I found myself scheduled for the evening concert, the final. There were just four of us, and I hadn't thought I was going to get that far, so I hadn't bothered to take my concert suit with me, so I had to get in my little car and make my way back home to get the suit. On the way back home, the car broke down, fiddled around with it and ended up with dirty hands. Anyhow, got back to the college in the evening, and one of our tasks that was set in the morning, which I hadn't had time to really look at properly, was to play a piece that we'd never seen before, a piece by Delius for piano, a short piece, 3 or 4 minutes long. Anyhow, the person who won played it from memory. And then 40 years later, my son took part in music competition at Woodbridge School, and the judge was the same man, the pianist Peter Caton, who now is going to perform for us part of the Piano Concerto No. 2 in D minor by Mendelssohn, accompanied once again by the London Symphony Orchestra with Anthony Collins conducting.

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3: From the Sky News Centre at 3. The new Prime Minister says his top priority in the job will be to end rough sleeping. Speaking at a homeless centre this morning, Andy Burnham says he managed a similar scheme as Greater Manchester Mayor.
4: We did bring people inside in the pandemic, and that's what I'm saying as I go into government today. We did it then, we can do it now, get the basics right, put a care for people at the heart of everything that we do.
3: During his first speech outside Downing Street, he pledged to devolve power away from London, saying he wants to win over voters who are fed up with politics. He'll unveil a 10-year plan later this year, but Reform UK's Robert Jenrick isn't sold on the vision.
5: What is he going to do to fix these problems? I don't think he knows. I don't think he has a plan in place. There are lots of divisions within his team and certainly within the Labour Party on the backbenches. All the while, the country is just going down and down and down.
3: Earlier, Sir Keir Starmer left Number 10, saying it was the privilege of his life to have served as Prime Minister. A new look cabinet will be announced shortly. Helen Miller, Director of the Institute for Fiscal Studies, shares her hopes for the future Chancellor.
6: Quite quickly, I think the Chancellor needs to set out a clear vision. If they want any hope of implementing serious policy this Parliament, they need to have other ministers and civil servants knowing exactly what they want to achieve so that they can pull in the right direction.
3: World leaders, including the EU's Ursula von der Leyen, Italy's Giorgia Meloni and Friedrich Merz from Germany, have all offered their congratulations to Mr. Burnham. The lifelong Everton fan's been congratulated by the club, who say they're happy to see a toffee at number 10. And in other news, J.D. Vance has become the first sitting US vice president to welcome a baby in more than 150 years. His wife's given birth to a son. That's the latest. I'm Faye De Silver.

A very warm welcome to our patients, staff and listeners on the internet. This is Hospital Radio Ipswich and you are listening to The Time Machine with your Time Lord, Marty Wilde. We had there Home, Henry Hall and his Glen Eagles Hotel Band, vocals by Morris Elwin from 1932 on Decca label. This next one is from 1970 and this is Knock Three Times, Dawn. Got to number one for 1 week on the Bell label.

There, Nokfree Times Dawn from 1970. Now we're going to have Largo. This is the Grimefork Colliery Band playing Dvořák's Symphony No. 9 from The New World.

Lager there, and the Grindfoot Colliery Band playing Dvorak's Symphony No. 9 from the New World. This next one is Last Night Was the End of the World, the tenor voice of Henry Burr from 1913 on his Master's Voice B-side. This has taken me to Roseland by Beautiful Rose.

There, Last Night Was the End of the World. That was the A-side by the tenor voice of Henry Burr from 1913 on his master's voice. The B-side to that Shellac record is Take Me to Roseland, My Beautiful Rose. This next one is Doris Day, A Sentimental Journey with Orchestra.

A Sentimental Journey with Doris Day with this orchestra. This next one is A Girl Like You, and this is Edwyn Collins.

A Girl Like You, Edwyn Collins. This next one is Let's Get Together, the Big Band Banjo Band from 1955. This is I'm Looking Over a Four-Leaf Clover, By the Light of the Silvery Moon, Oh Susanna, and Babyface.

I think we're going everywhere today here. Let's get together, the Big Band Banjo Band of 1955. I'm Looking Over Four Leaf Clover by the Light of the Silvery Moon, Oh Susanna and Babyface. And this next one is an instrumental by John Mason, and this is Lipstick on Your Collar.

John Mason and Lipstick on Your Collar. This is Clint Eastwood now, but not music from one of his films, but Clint Eastwood singing Mexicali Rose from 1962 from an album, Sings Cowboy Favors. It's a good album if you like country western.

Mexicali Rose, Clint Eastwood, 1962, from the album Sings Cowboys Favorites. Good album, I said again, if you like country and western. Now we're going back to 1911 and 1931 here. Nellie Dean, Gertie Givanna with orchestra, and she sang this one in 1911, and this was released on the Jumbo label, and again in September, and again in 1931 on the Edison Bell radio label.

Nelly Dean there, Gertie Cadena with orchestra, released on the Jumbo label in 1911, and in 1931 it was released again on the Edison Bell Radio label. Now we're going to have Rick Astley, hopefully. Yes, we're going to have Rick Astley, and this is Never Gonna Give You Up.

Never Gonna Give You Up, Rick Astley, 1987, a 5 week stay at the number one in the charts, released by RCA, PWL and BMG labels. This next one is Only You, My Love, Virginia Lee. This is a talking song to the tune of Auld Lang Syne.

0: my love.
1: Only you, my love, Virginia Lee. Talking song to the tune of Auld Lang Syne. This next one is Diane the Bachelor's 1964 on the Decca label.

A Little Piece, Nicole. And before that, you had The Bachelors with Diane. The next one here is Edelweiss, but not by Vince Hill, but by Nini Rosso.

Edelweiss Nini Rosso. I don't hardly play that one on hospital radio. That's Nini Rosso with his trumpet. I wonder. Yes, I wonder. And this is going to be sang by Brenda Lee.

0: I wonder, Brenda Lee, a lot of these songs that I have not played on hospital radio before, so these are new out and new on the station today. On behalf of myself, Marty Wild, I would like to thank you for listening. I wish your patients in hospital a very speedy recovery. Do look after yourself. Stay safe. It all it requires me to do is to wish you all the best. It's Marty Wild signing off.
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3: From the Sky News Centre at 4, Andy Burnham's officially been appointed to number 10.
4: I have just come from Buckingham Palace, where I have accepted His Majesty the King's invitation to form a government.
3: The UK's fifth Prime Minister in 4 years is promising to end homelessness and build more council homes. He'll also set out measures to address the cost of living tomorrow. Kate Bell from the Trades Union Congress says ordinary people need to be protected.
5: Of course, there will be difficult choices ahead to fund that support for the cost of living, to keep investing in our public services. But the new Prime Minister and indeed the new Chancellor need to make sure they're keeping that principle front of mind, taxing wealth, not work.
3: Mr. Burnham claims the government needs to be better as he looks to take power out of Whitehall and carry it into every postcode in the land. The Makerfield MP says a 10-year plan for Britain will be set out later this year as he begins to hire and fire ministers to form a fresh cabinet. We now know that Rachel Reeves is out as Chancellor. Mr. Burnham was greeted and embraced as he walked along Downing Street earlier, including by his mum. His predecessor, Sir Keir Starmer, delivered a farewell speech outside his now former residence.
6: The most humbling aspect of this job is the front row seat you get to witness the greatest things of this country in action. To see every day immeasurable acts of resolve, grit, decency and compassion.
3: Meanwhile, David Lammy is out as Justice Secretary and Deputy PM. And in some other breaking news, former England manager and captain Kevin Keegan has died aged 75. The double Ballon d'Or winner announced last month he'd been diagnosed with stage 4 cancer. He enjoyed a playing career with Scunthorpe, Liverpool, Hamburg, Southampton and Newcastle. That's the latest. I'm Faye De Silver.

Frank Sinatra. Opening up the gentle breeze today, love's been good to me. Hello, this is Patrick with you on Hospital Radio Ipswich till 5. Playing some nice, gentle tunes. Chilling a bit we are on HRI. And Jerry Rafferty, right down the line.

Jerry Rafferty, right down the line, right here on The Gentle Breeze from Hospital Radio Ipswich. If you are able and you've got a few moments to spare, a little note about the ESNEF Library and Evidence Services, the Ipswich Hospital Library. It's, as you would imagine, a quiet, spacious study area where you can also relax, or the annex if you prefer, NHS Knowledge and Library Services. It's hospital.library@esneft.nhs.uk. And if you need their number, it's Ipswich 702544. Ipswich 702544. The Gentle Breeze on HRI and Janice E. Ann from 1979.

Peter Noone sang it, David Bowie wrote it. Big top 10 hits in 1971. Oh, you pretty thing. OK, let's count in Labby Siffrey and this classic.

Fancy a good read? Suffolk Library's volunteers bring books and other library items directly to your home. 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

Charlie Simon on the Gentle Breeze from Hospital Radio Ipswich, coming around again. Fancy some Tamla Motown? Excellent. Four tops then.

Four Tops. Simple game. Big hit in 1971. It's been at number one in 1966 with Reach Out, I'll Be There, which appeared on the B-side of this 1971 chart topper from Diana Ross. Because the A-side is I'm Still Waiting.

Patient Experience is looking for patients who would like to be involved with patient panels across Colchester and Ipswich hospitals. This could be representing any department, a particular health condition, or maybe as a parent carer of a patient who uses hospital services. If you'd like to share your thoughts, experience and ideas to work towards service improvement, then contact Patient Experience on 01473 702 101 or email patient.experience@esneft.nhs.uk.

Steely Dan. On the Gentle Breeze from Hospital Radio Ipswich, where at 5, All That Jazz with Mike Buck. Now, whilst we get ourselves ready for some jazz, let's do a soul thing now. With the Drifters, then the OJs.

Wonderful harmonies from the OJs. Used to be my girl. And I bet if you aren't into singing at the moment, but you fancy giving it a try, you could be like that with the Ipswich Hospital Community Choir. They meet every Wednesday, 6:15 to 8:15 at the Courtyard Restaurant here at Ipswich Hospital. Their website is hospchoir.org.uk. They have an email address as well, join@ipshospchoir.org.uk, and you'd be made very, very welcome. Rolling back the years with Jim Reeves.

every weekday morning at 11. It is the Country Programme with Peter Green, rolling back the years, Moonlight and Roses, Jim Reeves, and Dolly Parton, Here You Come Again. For your bedside friend, for patients, staff, visitors and volunteers at Ipswich Hospital.

0: you fancy a request on Hospital Radio Ipswich, do give us a buzz anytime. Ipswich 704666. Ipswich 704666. Bridging the gap between loved ones and if you're stuck in hospital. That's what we're all about.
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0: Coming up to 5 o'clock, after the news, Mike Bugs here with All That Jazz. Thanks for tuning in today. The Gentle Breeze with me, Patrick, on Hospital Radio Ipswich. Heading out with David Gates.

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3: From the Sky News Centre at 5, the new Prime Minister is setting out his top team with a number of current Cabinet Ministers being shown the door. Rachel Reeves has announced she won't continue as Chancellor, saying it was the privilege of her life to serve in the Treasury. David Lammy says he'll support this Labour government from the backbenches as he leaves his role as Deputy PM. Andy Burnham promised to change politics as he got the keys to Number 10 earlier, setting out his top priority.
4: That work starts now. I will soon go through that door behind me and issue my first instruction to end rough sleeping in our country.
3: Easing the cost of living and building new council houses are also on his agenda. He says he'll outline his 10-year plan later this year, though he's been criticised for not coming into the job prepared. Reform and the Tories both claim he needs to set out his policies for the country now. Mr Burnham becomes the UK's seventh Prime Minister in a decade after replacing Sir Keir Starmer. In other news, former England manager and two-time World Footballer of the Year, Kevin Keegan, has died aged 75. George Alderman reports.
5: The former Liverpool, Newcastle and Hamburg player announced last month he'd been diagnosed with stage 4 cancer. His family say he was surrounded by his wife and daughters in his final moments. Keegan enjoyed an illustrious playing career, which included 21 goals in 63 appearances for England, while he also captained his country. Known as King Kev, he went on to manage Newcastle, taking them close to the Premier League title in 1996 after leading his country. His managerial career ended back at St James's Park.
3: And nearly 20 million people tuned in to watch Spain beat Argentina in the World Cup final last night. The match was shown on both the BBC and ITV. That's the latest. I'm Faye De Silva.

Hello, it's great you're going to keep me company for the next 60 minutes. On today's show, we've got music from Kenny G, Count Basie, Bob Wallace and Thelonious Monk. There'll be songs from Cleo Lane, Stacey Kent, Norah Jones and Tony Bennett. But we're going to start with a piece of music that I remember hearing as a kid played by...

Benny Ball and his jazz men. A song now from Julie London. I first saw Julie London sing this song in a film back in 1956. The film was The Girl Can't Help It, a film that starred Little Richard and Jane Mansfield. Had lots of good rock and roll songs in it, songs by Little Richard himself, Gene Vincent, The Platters. It was Julie London's song that always fixed on my memory. Here she is singing Cry Me a River.

Yes, that sounds as great today as it did when it was recorded back 70 years ago. Julie London, I say, I can remember that film, in that film distinctly. She's appeared in a dream sequence, standing on a staircase, and I think every shot of her had her in a different dress, if I remember rightly. But, yeah, to say, after 70 years, my memory might be failing me a little bit. But a song now from Dr. John, Malcolm John Rebenek Jr., that was his real name, but here he is with a Johnny Mercer song, Accentuate the Positive.

Yes, Dr. John with Accentuate the Positive. A big band spot now, and a big band piece today is by Count Basie and his orchestra. It's from the album The Atomic Mr. Basie, and it's a little thing called Duet.

Count Basie and his orchestra were a duet, and the duet was between the two trumpeters that on that recording. They were Thad Jones and Joe Newman, great Count Basie orchestra. A song now from Stacey Kent, artists that I always finish my programme with, but this is from her 1997 album, Close Your Eyes. In fact, it's the title track.

Yes, Stacey Kent with a song that was first recorded by Al Bowley back in 1933, Close Your Eyes. A song now from Tony Bennett, and most of Tony Bennett's recent hits have been with collaborations with other artists, and this is no exception. This is from an album he made in 2015 with a pianist by the name of Bill Charlap. The album is called The Silver Lining, and it's an album of songs by Jerome Kern. Here is Tony Bennett and Bill Charlap with their version of Pick Yourself Up.

Tony Bennett with some great piano playing by Bill Charlop. And we've got to stay with a great piece of instrumental music now from Kenny G. Kenneth Bruce Gorlick is his real name, great saxophonist. And here he is with Burt Bacharach, an Hal David song, The Look of Love.

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0: 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But first, we're going to start with a piece by Dame Cleo Lane, Lady Dankworth, of course, and born Clementine Dinah Bullock. But now she's now Lady Dankworth DVE. Here she is on a slow boat to China.
1: I'd love to.

Yes, Dame Cleo Lane. I've just reading some of a little bit of the autobiography of Dame Cleo Lane, and quite fascinating. Her father was a black Jamaican who worked as a building labourer while he used to busk, and her mother was an English farmer's daughter from Swindon. And her first jobs included being a hairdresser, apprentice hairdresser, then as a hat trimmer, and she worked as a librarian, and then worked in a pawnbroker's shop. She got married in at the age of, what, it would have been 19, to a roof tiler, who she had a son called Stuart. But it was at the age of 24 that she applied as a singer and auditioned for Johnny Dankworth, and who she eventually went on to get married to. So what a fascinating life Cleo Lane had, or has, I should say. She's 95 years old now, Dame Cleo. Amazing. A song now from a man that we always used to see on Coronation Street, Fred Duckworth. Here, Bill Tarmy was his real name, and here he is singing an Eric Clapton song, Wonderful Tonight.

Bill Tarmy, who played Jack Duckworth in Coronation Street for over 30 years. 10 years before getting the job of Jack Duckworth in Coronation Street, he did actually work as a nightclub singer. Song now from Norah Jones from her album Come Away With Me. She sings Don't Know Why.

Nora Jones, don't know why she didn't come. Well, say no more. A song now from Bob Wallace and his Storyville Jazzmen. This song, I seem to remember as a kid, there used to be a radio comedian by the name of Reg Dixon. And not Reginald Dixon, he was the organ player at the Tower Ballroom. But Reg Dixon used to be a comedian, and he used to sing this, I'm sure, at the end of his act. But here's Bob Wallace's version of I'm Shy, Mary Ellen. I'm Shy.

0: Yes, Bob Wallace, that was an Estoreo Jazzmen with I'm Shy Mary Ellen. And that was to say, that's a song that I remember from being a kid. And this is another song I remember from being a kid, and I never knew until just recently who ever recorded it. But I heard it on the radio not long ago, and apparently it's recorded by a lady by the name of Eileen Barton. The song, If I Knew You Were Coming, I'd Have Baked a Cake.
1: Come in! Well, look who's here! I haven't seen

0: you do, how'd you do, how'd you do?
1: Yes, that was Eileen Barton, apparently. OK, let's have a piece of proper jazz now. It's the Thelonious Monk, a piece written by Duke Ellington, and I've had a song out of my heart. Here he is, Thelonious Monk, one of the greatest jazz pianists of all time.

Yes, well, that's it for another day, and I'll put my records away. Stacey Kent. Don't forget, if you'd like a request played tonight, give us a ring, 704-666, or if you're in hospital, pick up the left-hand handset and press the star button, dial 800. Leave a message on our answer phone. If you'd like to hear some more jazz, something out of the charts, something from the 60s, whatever your choice of music, let us know and we'll be delighted to play it for you. I'll be back with some more jazz tomorrow night, 5 o'clock. See you then. Bye for now.

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3: From the Sky News Centre at 6. Andy Burnham's entry into number 10 sees the exits of several current ministers. Rachel Reeves is out as Chancellor, while David Lammy's left as Justice Secretary and Deputy PM. Mr Burnham's forming his new top team as the UK's seventh Prime Minister in a decade, succeeding Sir Keir Starmer. These commuters in central London tell us what they think.
4: He seems like a nice man, from what I've seen from his campaigns up in Manchester. I thought it was a bit of a shame that Keir Starmer went. He seemed all right.
5: I feel like he's got quite a different take on things, so I'm interested.
6: It's a shame that it's not lasted so long for Keir, in that we need some stability, but hopefully Andy Byrne will bring that.
3: Standing outside his new home on Downing Street, Mr Burnham announced his first instruction is to end rough sleeping. He's also promising to tackle the cost of living, but the Makerfield MPs also warned the changes can't be done overnight and will unveil a 10-year plan later this year. Critics claim he's entering office without a clear vision. Earlier, Sir Keir Starmer declared his work is done as he delivered his final speech as PM.
7: Our enemies will stop at nothing to divide us. It is vital that we remember the greatness of the Britain all around us, that we can change our country for the better, and we can unite different people under our common flag if we don't succumb to that division.
3: Former England manager and captain Kevin Keegan has died, aged 75. The two-time Ballon d'Or winner announced last month he'd been diagnosed with cancer. He enjoyed an illustrious playing career with Liverpool and Newcastle, with Newcastle and Manchester United battling for the 95-96 Premier League title. Keegan reacted to comments by Alex Ferguson. His rant was cemented in top-flight folklore.
8: You can tell him now, if you're watching it, we're still fighting for this title, and he's got to go to Middlesbrough and get something. And I'll tell you, honestly, I will love it if we beat them. Love it.
3: Keegan also had two spells in charge at Newcastle. That's the latest. I'm Faye De Silver.

0: Well, what a way to start the show. A brilliant disco classic on Stu's 80s hits live on Hospital Radio. Ottawan and Hands Up, Baby Hands Up. 60 minutes of the best songs from the 1980s all on the way with me, Stu. So stay tuned. We've got some really good songs coming soon.
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0: from the film of the same name, Kenny Loggins, Footloose, Bedside Friend, Hospital Radio, here for you. 24 hours a day, all day, every day, every day of the year as well. 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My name's Stu, Freeze coming up, and we've got the B-52s, so stay tuned. 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
2: Hey, you! Don't watch that! Watch this! This is the heavy, heavy monster sound. The nuttiest sound around. So if you've come in off the street,

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0: Time, Madonna, Like a Virgin, 80s hits with me, Stu. Playing the songs 6 till 7. Sunday to Friday on Hospital Radio. Before the Stretch and Derek and your request show are coming up at 8 o'clock. This is your bedside friend. Coming up in just a couple of seconds is the Brain Teaser, but we'll talk about libraries. Yes, I know. There's loads of things and information about around the hospital. So the Ipswich Hospital Library, a quiet spaces study area where you can relax. NHS knowledge and library services. But if you are a patient and can't get to your local library throughout Suffolk, why don't you use the home library service courtesy of Suffolk Libraries, where they bring the library to you. 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That's 01473 351249. This is your bedside friend. It's Brain Teaser time.
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0: I am often running yet, but I have no legs. What do you think I am? So I am often running, but I have no legs. What do you think I am? Find out in the next couple of minutes here on your bedside friend.

0: 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Also, Ipswich's number of 01473 704666. Nurses at 6666. 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Also, you can check us out on the social medias of Hospital Radio Ipswich on Facebook and also Hos Radio Ipswich at X, which is the new version of Twitter, and also Stu's 80s Hits on Facebook as well. 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But the answer for tonight's brain teaser was
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0: I'm often running but have no legs. I can tell you, tonight, it was water.
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0: Oh, the B-52s. Who remembers them with that massive beehive? Not the voice of the beehive, but they were another group, but... Yeah, the love shook, baby. Uh-huh. Hey, Elvis has jumped into the 80s. Anyway, my name's Stu. Welcome to the 80s. Coming up in the next couple of minutes, a disco classic at 6:30, where I play an all-time disco diva song, and you've got to sit back and listen to it. That's coming up in the next couple of minutes. But if you are hungry and you've had your meal time, but you're unable to make meals when you get home after you've been discharged, find out what it is I'm talking about in the next couple of minutes here on Hospital Radio.
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0: Oh, the brilliant sound of Calling the Gang. This week's Disco Heaven. And if I say this week's, I meant this evening's, because I'm out every night of the week between 6 and 7, Sunday to Friday, live on Hospital Radio. And yes, Derek is coming up from 7 every evening as well. So, request show. What happens is you might get to see some of our lovely ward walkers who are able to go out on the wards to get a request this evening. And 8 o'clock, between 8 and 10, we will have your request show. So if you want a request, you see the ward walkers, or you can phone 01473 70466 star 800 via your bedside, or that email via the HRI website as well. So that is a way that you can have your request live on Hospital Radio Ipswich, your bedside friend.
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0: Oh, yes. Human League, Don't You Want Me, On Your Bedside Friend, 80s hits with me, Stu. Playing the big songs, loads of great songs still to fit in before seven. And we're going to be talking some films and TV programmes from 1 year. Wonder what year it is? Just for fun, start 800. So, the original Beverly Hills Cop came out in this year as well. It's just been re-released for Beverly Hills Cop 5 on Netflix. Supergirl, Footloose, that I kick-started the show with as well. The Karate Kid, Freddy. Yes, Freddy, Nightmare on Elm Street, the very first one. Film that I was scared of in this year, Gremlins came out. Never-Ending Story, the original Terminator with Arnie, I'll be back. Splash and Revenge of the Nerds were the big films from this year. In the world of TV programmes, Miami Vice launched. Highway to Heaven, also Hunter, Robin of Sherwood, Bob's Full House, the start of The Cosby Show with Bill Cosby, Who's the Boss, and Murder, She Wrote with Angela Lansbury were the big programmes from this year. Just for fun, what year is it?
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sexy people.

0: Spinderella. Oh, yeah, and salt and pepper as well. Push it. Your best old friend. So, nearly time for two from one and first line fun. 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It's time
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0: Let's hear it for the boys. Denise Williams on your bedside Friday on Hospital Radio. Me, Stu. Josh joining us. Derek coming up very shortly in around about 13 minutes from now on your bedside friend, continuing to play some really good songs for you, the patients of the Ipswich Hospital. And it's time for First Line Fun, opening lyrics of a well-known song. Tonight, Never Been Broken Down is the lyrics. Never Been Broken Down. Play that song in full in the next couple of minutes.
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0: What great songs. You spin me round like a record. Pete Burns on your bedside friend. This is me, Stu. Good evening. Just joining us. We're into the last 9 minutes of the show. We'll be doing two number ones from 1 year to finish the show right after First Lun Fun, which has never been broken down. And it is this song.
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First line fun. Answer was Yaz and the plastic population. 88 here. Only way is up. My name's Stu. That's about it for me. Gonna leave you with one number one from 1 year because I ain't got enough time to fit into. News is coming up in the next couple of minutes. But in this year, some of the big hits from this year were Karma Chameleon by the brilliant Culture Club, The Bell Stars' Sign of the Time, Paul Young's Common People, Cyndi Lauper's big hit, A Girls Just Want to Have Fun, Flashdance was some of the other big songs from this year, Breakfast Television started with The Battle of the Beeb versus TVAM. They both started with Frank Boff on BBC and Nick and Anne Diamond on the ITV TVAM. Maggie wins a landslide election again. Neil Kinnock is the new Labour leader. In the world of sport, Man United drew 2-2 with relegated Brighton Hove Albion at Wembley at the FA Cup final. The replay was Man United 4-0. Mexico won the rights to hold the 1986 World Cup in Mexico, and the Cup Winners' Cup, which no longer exists, Aberdeen won an extra time against Real Madrid. What was the year? I can tell you, it was 83. Have a good evening. Get well soon. Have a speedy recovery, and I'll be back tomorrow from 6.

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3: From the Sky News Centre at 7, some breaking news. A man's been charged with the murder of Anne Widdecombe. The former Conservative minister was found dead at her home on Dartmoor nearly 2 weeks ago. Joshua Kerry, who's 28 and from Rotherham, will appear in court tomorrow. Andy Burnham's made his first known appointments in his top team as Britain's new Prime Minister. John Healey's been named Chancellor, replacing Rachel Reeves, who earlier announced her departure. Our political editor, Beth Rigby, says the move makes sense.
4: I'm told that Andy Burnham and John Healey have the same outlook, not only the need to maintain economic stability in the current fiscal rules, but on reindustrialisation, devolution, helping people with the cost of living.
3: We now also know Ed Miliband's foreign secretary, while Shabana Mahmood stays on as home secretary. In his first speech outside Number 10, Mr. Burnham called his premiership a circuit breaker for Britain.
5: I have just come from Buckingham Palace, where I have accepted His Majesty the King's invitation to form a government.
3: He's promising to end rough sleeping and build more council homes as well as tackle the cost of living. Steve Rotherham, the mayor of the Liverpool City region, says a housing first approach is the right way forward.
6: It provides the roof over the head for people, but then it attaches itself to that person so that we can provide the wraparound support for them over a number of years. By doing that, you get more people off benefits and you get them into the world of work also.
3: The PM says a 10-year plan for the country will be set out later this year. His predecessor, Sir Keir Starmer, called the country stronger and fairer than when Labour took office. And Newcastle legend Alan Shearer's paid tribute to Kevin Keegan, calling him his hero, manager and friend. The former England boss has died at the age of 75. That's the latest. I'm Fay De Silva.

in the hospital, and you're going to think very seriously about phoning in a request for our team here. You can do that by phoning star 800 from your Hospedia device, which is sort of slightly behind you and to one side of your bed. Or otherwise, if you've got a mobile and you just want to show off your iPhone 10, then you can get us on Ipswich 704666. What's next? Well, a group called Heaven 17. Come live with me. Ooh, it's temptation, isn't it?

I wonder if she took him up on that offer or not. We'll never know, will we? Right, it's at this point I ought to remind you, to be fair, that we'll be having a quick quiz in a couple of tracks' time. So I'm just mentioning this now so you can rush off for a pen and paper or whatever you feel like rushing off for, in case you feel like making a few notes. It isn't necessary, but it might just give you the edge over somebody else. And you can, you know, classify yourself then as brains of the day, perhaps. Six questions get asked. We have a piece of music, which tonight comes from London Music Eye, playing a bit of Vivaldi. Very nice too, it is. Then we go back to the questions again second time, but more importantly, we have the answers. There are no rules or regulations. You can take part as an individual, as a bay, as a ward, as a hospital. It carries on until you get to a whole nation, I suppose. If you can organise yourself in that time, that's fine. The only thing we stipulate

is that you don't demolish the hospital. Other than that, all's fair in love and war. So that'll be along shortly. But before then, it's a touch of the old 3 degrees.

0: If you'd like a request played this evening on Hospital Radio at Switch, give us a call on the internal telephone. The number is 6666, and that equates to Ipswich 704666.
1: You can also place your requests by dialing star 800 from your Hospedia device, and that's free of charge. And those requests go out this evening between, well, every evening, in fact, between 8 and 10. So place your request now, tune in between 8 and 10, and there it'll be. Here's a tune with some unusual rhythms. Oh, yes. Bruce Hornsby.

and that's on the Western Skyline. That's where the sun goes down, doesn't it? Right, don't forget you can contact us by sending your contributions, suggestions or comments to thestretch@gmx.com. G for George, M for Mother, X for X-ray, thestretch@gmx.com. But right now, it's the old original quick quiz, so get yourself set up for this one. This is going to be good. Yeah, well, I say so anyway. Question one, what nationality is Detective Hercule Poirot? I hope my pronunciation's good there. Question two, the leaf of which tree is represented in the flag of Canada? Question three, AU is the symbol for which chemical element? Bit more difficult that. Question four, what member of the primate order of animals has a name derived from the Malay words for person and forest? And question five, who played the title role in the 1944 adaptation of Shakespeare's Henry V? And your last question, question six, which country's men's rugby union team is nicknamed the Eagles? You see, I told you they're easy. While you're thinking about that lot, we're off to London Music Eye playing a bit of Vivaldi's Mandolin Concerto in C major RV 425. And it sounds just a bit like this.

gorgeous stuff that. I hope you rush out and buy a copy. It's marvellous. There's more tracks where that came from. Okay, back to this quick quiz. Which nationality is Detective Hercule Poirot? That was the first question. And the answer there, of course, is Belgium, right down to his little moustache. Question two, the leaf of which tree is represented in the flag of Canada? You should have come up there with maple. 2 out of 2? I do hope so. AU is the symbol for which chemical element? Well, I hope we don't surprise you too much by telling you the answer is gold. That stuff people plunder for gold is the answer to question three. Question four, which member of the primate order of animals has a name derived from the Malay words for person and forest? That's an orangutan. Mm-hmm. And question five, who played the title role in the 1944 adaptation of Shakespeare's Henry V? That was Laurence Olivier. Who else could that possibly be? Question six might surprise you. Which country's men's rugby union team is nicknamed the Eagles? And you must have thought Eagles, America? Nah, but it is the United States of America, I can assure you. So that's the correct answer. Did anybody get 6 out of 6? Can we have a little show of hands on this, please? We are so interested. 5 out of 6? Here we go again. 4 out of 6? Somebody must have got 3 out of 6. I don't believe you. You're just too modest by far. Let's go off and listen to Eric Clapton. My Father's Eyes.

0: We were all feeling very, very depressed this morning, and you've all come in and you've cheered us all up, and it's absolutely brilliant, and you do a wonderful job. I'd like to take this opportunity to say thanks very much for all that you do for all the patients in the hospital.
1: That was legendary Louisiana musician Dr. John, who memorably described James Booker as the best black gay one-eyed junkie piano genius New Orleans has ever produced. Though Booker, who died from hard living in 1983 at the age of 43, would have undoubtedly approved of the description. It does diminish, however, his musical stature somewhat, whilst only hinting at his flamboyance and talent for self-destruction. And a new documentary, Bayo Maraja, which was screened at the Barbican as part of the London Jazz Festival, Booker emerges as a complex figure, dogged by demons and an on-off addiction to heroin. "When I moved to New Orleans in 2006, I heard a lot of his name," said the director, Lily Keber, who hails from Georgia. "Local musicians would tell me these mad stories about Booker throwing up on his piano or playing with syringes stuck between the keys. He was a mythical figure by then, not least because his records were so hard to find. Then finally I heard his songs playing on a jukebox in a local dive. And that was it. I was hooked." James Booker with Gonzo.

Has a certain trademark, I guess. Did I mention you can have free-of-charge requests and they're now being taken on Star 800, Ipswich 704666? Just don't miss out, will you?

That's Helen Reddy. And Leave Me Alone, Ruby Redress. Right, it's time for one of our Suffolk heroines, although yes, you listen as you go on, you'll discover this person wasn't born here, but spent some time. Enid Mary Blyton was born on the 11th of August 1897 in Dulwich, London. While staying with friends at Sackford Hall, Woodbridge, and teaching at Sunday school, she decided to train as a teacher. Having turned down a place at the Guildhall School of Music, she embarked upon a Froebel-based teacher's training course in Ipswich at the Ipswich High School. Having lodged in Christchurch Street from 1916 to 1918 with Miss Ida Hunt, who was a teacher at the school. Froebel, who was born in 1782, was a German educator who invented the kindergarten. His ideas about learning through nature and the importance of play have spread throughout the world. Having finished her teacher training, Enid went on to teach at a boys' preparatory school in Kent. Her mother, however, disapproved of her teaching, and Enid and her mother were estranged. In the early 1920s, she began to achieve success with her writing, and in 1924 married Hugh Pollock, an editor at the publishing firm George Newnes, which had commissioned Enid to write a children's book, The Zoo Book. Her first full-length novel, The Enid Blyton Book of Bunnies, was published in 1925. The following year, she began writing and editing a magazine, Sunny Stories, which my wife remembers, looking forward to reading every week. I don't think she's owned up to that before. Enid Blyton had two daughters, Gillian and Imogen, but in 1942 divorced Hugh, and in 1943 married surgeon Kenneth Waters. Altogether, Enid Blyton is believed to have written about 700 books, as well as magazine articles, poems, and it's all been translated into many, many languages. Kenneth died in 1967, and in 1968, Enid was admitted to the Hampstead Nursing Home, where she died on the 28th of November 1968, aged 71. A memorial service was held at St James Church, Piccadilly, on the 3rd of January 1969. She was so greatly admired. So there we are, Enid Blyton, with a very strong connection to our lovable county, Suffolk.

That's Colourfield, Thinking of You. How considerate of them. Right, we discover some more silly facts here that might amuse you. Each archer at the Battle of Agincourt had 3 arrows in the air at any given moment. The Battle of Bunker Hill, in fact, took place on Breed's Hill. Amazing how history changes things, isn't it? And the Battle of Waterloo didn't take place in the village of Waterloo, but in the nearby village of Braine-l'Alleud and Prince-Pnor. And lastly, this one is painful. Napoleon had such painful piles at the Battle of Waterloo that he was unable to sit on his horse. Ooh. Here's a rehash from the Merseybeats. Wishing and Hoping.

Huntingfield is a village 4 miles west of Halesworth on the undulations of the Blythe Valley. This is to do with, so you know Suffolk, do you? We'll find out. So we found out now whereabouts Huntingfield is. The name derives from Hunting Gasserfeld, open land of hunters' people. William de Huntingfield was one of the 25 medieval barons who were surety for the Magna Carta in 1215. Huntingfield Hall became the home of Sir Edward Coke in the 1500s, and it was here that he wrote a Petition of Right, a major work that, together with the Magna Carta and the Bill of Rights, were crucial documents in English history. The local church of St Mary the Virgin dates back to the 11th century, or perhaps even the 10th. It's in recent addition makes the church a rewarding place to visit. The painted interior roof is exquisitely ornate and is the work of the wife of Victorian rector, who spent years creating an extraordinary work of art. Because she had to climb up ladders to enable her to reach the roof, she had a pair of trousers made for her to wear whilst painting, much to the horror of villagers. The book, The Huntingfield Paintress by Pamela Holmes, is a novel based on Mildred Holland, the rector's wife, and we reckon it's worth a good read. You'll enjoy that. So that's Huntingfield, a place well worth visiting. Beach Boys time, fun, fun, fun. That's us all over.

Shorter than one might expect, actually. But mind you, I guess in those days, they made them shorter, did they not? Now, don't forget, requests can be heard on this channel between 8 and 10, but to be heard, they have to be requested, and you need to phone us on Ipswich 704666, or otherwise on the old star 800 from your Hospedia device. Oh, the old story here, boy meets girl. Ooh la la. And they're waiting for a star to fall.

digging or listening to that, we've been digging out some more useless facts for you. Ulysses S. Grant's favourite horses were called Egypt, Cincinnati and Jeff Davis. I always thought Jeff Davis was a snooker player. Anyway, Royal Navy ships' names have included HMS Banterer, HMS Eclair, HMS Flirt, HMS Spanker, and HMS Happy Endurance. Plenty of food for thought there, isn't there? Lou Rolls time. Lady Love? Sounds like it.

Well, as Lou Rolls fades into the distance there, it's time for me to say au revoir. Good night. See you in the same place, same time tomorrow. Don't forget to join the Escape Committee and plot your return home, where you can still listen to us online. This is Derek Holman, hoping you have a good day and reminding you to place your requests on Star 800 or Ipswich 704 666. Goodbye for now.

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3: From the Sky News Centre at 8, a 28-year-old man's been charged with the murder of former MP Anne Widdecombe. She was found at her home on Dartmoor earlier this month after suffering serious injuries. Joshua Kerry from Rotherham will appear in court tomorrow. Head of National Counter-Terrorism Policing Assistant Commissioner Lawrence Taylor says they're still trying to establish what's happened.
4: Determining the motivation, including any possible political motivation, remains an active avenue of investigation for our detectives. And as with all murder investigations, understanding the why is a key part of our inquiries.
3: Police say they've had over 800 lines of inquiry over the last week. Andy Burnham's been busy appointing his top team as Britain's Prime Minister. John Healey's the new Chancellor, while Ed Miliband becomes Foreign Secretary. Shabana Mahmood stays on in her home brief, as does Pat McFadden, who remains as Pensions Secretary. Yvette Cooper moves to health. The UK's fifth Prime Minister in 4 years is promising to tackle the cost of living and homelessness and build more council homes.
5: I know people at home are fed up with politics. I hear you. We have not been good enough, and we need to be better. We will be. We will make this moment a circuit breaker for Britain.
3: And Newcastle fans are laying flowers outside St James's Park following the death of Kevin Keegan. The former England boss was 75. He captained and managed his country and was in charge of the North East club in the 90s. Former Newcastle striker Mickey Quinn's been remembering his friend.
6: As a Liverpool fan growing up in the 70s, I idolised him. And then we were on the after-dinner circuit a few times. As a man, he had time for everyone. And he'd speak to everyone individually, sign an autograph. He was a proper, proper fella.
3: Newcastle say he was the beating heart for generations. That's the latest. I'm Fader Silver.

Good evening and a very warm welcome to the Monday Music Mix here on both Hospital Radio Ipswich and ICR FM. Lovely to have you company, some absolutely superb tunes and songs to share with you between now and 10 o'clock. I have a guest who I had a chat to in Norwich, of all places, on Friday of last week. His name is Richard Balls. He is a music expert, the author of three books, and we'll be chatting to him about his love of music and indeed touching on a talk he gave in Norwich on Friday evening about Stiff Records, an independent record label that did very big business indeed for a few years, the sort of latter part of the 1970s into the 1980s. Also on tonight's programme, we wish great guitarist Carlos Santana a happy birthday today. We have a triple play from him, and my featured album throughout the programme is the final one by The Specials. They have gone their separate ways. In fact, after the death of their lead singer, Terry Hall, they decided that was it. But there is a live album out recorded at Coventry Cathedral, and it will be their final release, and it's my featured album on the programme tonight. Let's kick off with Very Good Reason with the Rubettes.

The Roubettes with I Can Do It, and sadly we learned a few days ago that guitarist Tony Thorpe had left us, so we played that one in tribute to him. I Can Do It here on HRI and ICR-FM. We've also learnt of the recent passing of one of the great saxophonists, Plas Johnson, best known for his work with Henry Mancini on the Pink Panther theme.

One of the great themes, penned by Henry Mancini, performed by Henry and his orchestra, the star turn being Plas Johnson on saxophone, who left us a few days ago. This is Stephen Foster. Pleasure to be here for the Monday Music Mix. My guest on tonight's programme, as I mentioned, is a music writer and author by the name of Richard Bulls. He'll be talking about the record label Stiff Records. We'll bring you the first part of our chat in the first half of the programme, and then likewise the second half in the second half of the programme. It makes perfect sense, so we spread it over the entire programme. And one or two stiff classics to play you as well. But right now, we turn to my featured album, which is a double. It's Live from the Cathedral. We're talking Coventry Cathedral by one of Coventry's most famous music acts, The Specials.

0: They played a few nights at Coventry Cathedral a few years ago and recorded proceedings, and we're bringing you some of the highlights. It's from the double album Live from the Cathedral, The Specials. That was Do Nothing.
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A very happy 81st birthday today to singer Kim Carnes. And here comes what really is her signature song, Bette Davis Eyes.

Betty Davis Eyes from Kim Carnes, who was born on this day in 1945. 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The East Suffolk and North Essex NHS Foundation Trust is proud to be a Veteran Aware Trust. 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If you'd like more information about the Armed Forces Community Steering Group, then you can go to armedforces@sneft.nhs.uk. And the Patient Experience Team is looking for volunteers to gather feedback and engage with patient carers, relatives and trust staff to improve the overall experience of everyone at Aldeburgh, Clacton, Colchester, Felixstowe, Harwich and Ipswich hospitals. Days and times are entirely flexible. If you'd like to be involved, contact volunteers at sneft.nhs.uk. My guest on tonight's Monday Music Mix is a gentleman from Norwich by the name of Richard Balls. What Richard doesn't know about the record label Stiff Records, along with Ian Dury and the Pogues, isn't worth knowing, quite frankly. So we'll hear part one of my recent chat with Richard after Ian Dury and the Blockheads hit me with your rhythm stick.

0: Ian Dury and the Blockheads with Hit Me With Your Rhythm Stick. That's the first choice of my guest on tonight's Monday Music Mix, author Richard Balls, who's talking to me outside the Forum in Norwich. I have strayed from Ipswich to Norwich, Richard, just to see you.
1: You've come across enemy lines, Stephen.
0: I've had my passport stamped. Whether I'll get back into Suffolk, I'm
1: good
0: not sure.
1: Good man, you might be stuck here.
0: There are worse places to be, I have to say.
1: Yeah, lovely night, isn't
0: it? Yeah, it is. Beautiful night. You're doing a talk here a little later. We'll get to that a bit later in the interview, but let's start with Ian Dury, because you wrote a book all about the great man. Tell us how that all came about.
1: Yeah, I did a book about Ian. It actually came out in 2000, incredibly, 26 years ago. And at the time, I kind of discovered that I was a huge fan and didn't realise there wasn't a book about him, which just seemed extraordinary to me, because not only did he make this incredible music, I mean, he's just unique, Dury, really, but also his actual backstory was fascinating. Really, really, you know, full of colour, full of drama, amazing life that he led. So I embarked on a book about him, a biography, you know, a real deep dive into his life. And no one had done it before at the time, so it was the first book about his life that there'd been.
0: Were you onto a bit of a hiding to nothing with a book like that? Well, I suppose not having had one before as well, this was a bit of a debut for you, wasn't it?
1: It was, yeah, and you know, I haven't learned my lesson, because I've continued to go after kind of difficult subjects since then as well. I mean, Dury, he was very, very ill at the time, so around the time that I was doing it, he did summon me to his house at one point in Hampstead, and I went round one afternoon to see him. And spent some time with him, and he was absolutely fascinated with what I was doing. He interrogated me in a kind of Ian Dury classic way, and wanted to know everything that I was up to, who I'd been talking to, and so on. Unfortunately, he didn't give an interview as such, but he gave his blessing effectively to the book, set me up to speak to members of his family. Including his aunt, his late aunt, who was still alive at the time, very elderly, and really was the only person left who could actually speak to his childhood and this amazing life he'd had, particularly when he got polio when he was a small boy in Southend. So, you know, it was amazing to have access to so many people for that book. I interviewed all of the Blockheads. I mean, they just were fantastic to talk to. People from Kilburn and the High Roads, I mean, I tracked them down as well. I mean, it was a real kind of detective work as well, because back in the 1990s, writing a book about somebody, you didn't have the luxury of Facebook and an X and LinkedIn or whatever else. So actually trying to find these people in some cases was the devil of all work, really. But it was worth it.
0: So you got the seal of approval from Ian Dury. That must have been a big relief to you.
1: Yeah, massively. I mean, you know, I think I kind of approached the books in the same way, really. I think I learned in that instance that it's very good to start on the margins and talk to people who are not very close to the subject first, and then kind of work your way into the centre. And I think he called me to his house because he just couldn't believe how many people that I'd managed to turn up. One of them was a lad that had actually been in the swimming pool in Southend on this little day out in the end of the 1940s. They went to Southend. Ian's mum took them on the train, and this was a very special occasion for these two little kids. They had a swim in the open-air swimming pool on Southend seafront. Ian got polio, the other kid didn't. You know, that's the kind of lottery of polio. And through a lot of detective work and tracking down, I managed to locate this guy who was then living in Switzerland, and I gave him Ian's number. And Ian hadn't spoken to him for years and years and years. So I think Ian was really grateful that you know, that this book had managed to throw up this guy and put him back in touch with him. But his story was incredible, because, like I say, this was a special day out, and it kind of shaped Ian's life, really.
0: So your journey began with that meeting, and then obviously took you to the man himself. But how long did the whole book take to write then? Because this obviously was a big passion of yours at the time?
1: Yeah, I mean, probably about two or three years, probably in terms of you know how long it took. I probably interviewed about 50 people. And you know, Ian kind of collected people. You know, Ian absolutely loved different people who were different. If you look at Kilburn and Highrose, I mean, you wouldn't have put them together at a bus stop. I mean, they were just literally this ramshackle collection of people. One incredibly tall, another incredibly short. They all looked distinctive. They all stood out, and the Blockheads. Again, you know, there were real characters in that band, and Ian surrounded himself with fascinating people through his whole life. So when you come to do a biography about somebody, that is such a blessing.
0: I did my very first rock interview with Ian Dury backstage at the Gaumont Theatre in Ipswich.
1: No.
0: At the time, Hit Me With Your Rhythm Stick was at number one, I think. It was that tour.
1: Amazing.
0: And he was... obviously hadn't got much time because it was just before the gig, but Norman Watroy was next to him in the dressing room.
1: Yeah.
0: Cosmo Vinyl was the tour manager.
1: Yeah.
0: And I was as nervous as a kitten. I really was.
1: Rightly so.
0: But I had a load of questions, a long list of questions, because it was my first radio interview, really, apart from one I'd done.
1: What a baptism of fire.
0: Oh, it was, because I'd done Humphrey Littleton in Ipswich a few weeks earlier, the jazz icon, really, or doyen, for sure.
1: Yeah, yeah.
0: But this was something completely different. Yeah. And Ian Dury, you know, the first thing he said when he saw my questions, "Oi, we've only got 10 minutes, you know."
1: Yeah, yeah.
0: And I thought, oh, crikey. But he gave me a lovely interview. And I'll treasure my signed copies of New Boots and Panties and Do It Yourself.
1: What a treasure that is to have.
0: Yeah, yeah. So, Ian Dury was a great start for you.
1: Yeah.
0: You've also written a great book, it's been particularly well received, on Shane McGowan of the Pogues, who you did get to meet as well.
1: Yeah, I mean, that was very different because, to cut a long story short, I had interviewed Shane for the book I did about Stiff Records, and... just loved him. When I met him, I absolutely loved him. I mean, I've been a huge, massive Pogues fan, but to meet him was quite incredible. I mean, there's just nobody like Shane. Really interesting interview. He fell asleep on my tape recorder. He locked himself in the toilet and had to go and be rescued. You know, all sorts of shenanigans. I mean, that was literally the first time I ever met him. But the guy who facilitated that interview was one of his oldest friends. And I became friends with Paul. And when I sort of said, look, I'd like the idea of doing a book, he started taking me to Dublin to stay with Shane. I mean, you know, a lot of the times I was going over there, we were actually staying in his flat with him. So in a way, I didn't ever really kind of interview him as such. I was basically sitting in his flat with him and other people watching television. And chatting and having a drink. And I went over about five times to Ireland and again interviewed about 60 people, lots of the Pogues, Shane's sister Siobhan, his dad Morris, everybody really.
0: Shane was aware you were writing the book, I take it?
1: Yeah. He was aware and, you know, I mean, we had some... he's kind of feisty. You know, we had there was a few sort of crosswords. It was difficult. But not because he was sort of trying to make it difficult as such. It's just that's just kind of the way that he is. And I kind of learned quite early on that this is not to be taken personally. 2 seconds later, we're chatting about something else. But, I mean, to actually spend time with him, you know, the difficult thing people had over the years with Shane was he wouldn't turn up to interviews at all. Or if he did turn up, it would be 5 a.m. by the time the reporter was asleep. And you know, it was so difficult. But, of course, I didn't have any of those problems. People sort of liken doing a documentary. Someone did a documentary about him and said it was like filming a snow leopard. You know, you sit about in the freezing cold for days on end and you might get 15 seconds of, you know, something that you can actually use. And I can definitely testify to that, having spent a lot of time with him.
0: I'm going to be careful how I put this because I don't want to sound disrespectful. I rate Shane McGowan very highly as both a frontman and, of course, a wonderful songwriter. But he did have this fearsome reputation of being a drunk.
1: Yeah, I mean, you know, I mean, the whole time I was with him, and this is at the end of his life, I mean, he was drinking the whole time. He had a bottle of wine in front of him literally at every single moment of the day. A lot of the time he wouldn't actually be drinking any of it. In fact, you know, the rest of us might have been possibly drinking more or drinking at a more steady pace, but it always had to be there. And I think it was a comfort to actually just see it in front of him. Right. He didn't necessarily glug away at it, but he just wanted to know that it was there.
2: But did drink kill him in the end?
1: I think it was probably a combination. I mean, he did take a lot of drugs over the years as well, a huge amount. I mean, he was on heroin for quite a long time, so it wasn't all drink. But I think, I mean, you live a lifestyle like that, and, you know, the body keeps count.
2: It's amazing how long he lasted, actually.
1: Amazing. I mean, he had no right to be alive at 65, really, given the kind of life that he led. The stories that are in the book, I mean, some of them are, they're just absolutely unbelievable stories. The sort of excess and some of the things that happened. Amazing.
2: You've chosen a Pogues track for us to round off this part of the chat. Which one have you gone for?
1: Yeah, I've gone for Sally MacLennan. It's probably the record that really kind of got me into the Pogues. I saw them live a few times in the 80s when they were in their pomp. It goes at such a frenetic pace. Great song, really, really catchy. Terrific, terrific song.
2: Richard, we'll hear that right now on HRI and ICR FM, and then we'll talk a bit more in the second half of the programme.
1: Lovely stuff.

0: Sally McLennan from the Pogues, and more from Richard Bulls in the next hour of the programme.
1: We here at Hospital Radio Ipswich love to take you back. Back from the 50s through to the 60s and on to the 70s with those old coffee shops, crackly old medium wave radios and wide, wide flares. Sneak out at the break without the boss seeing you and meet up with our very own Chris Thorne as he selects the very best from these decades every lunchtime. That's a date then. Chris Thorne's Lunchtime Jukebox and you. 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

Thank you for your company. Much appreciated. Here come the Specials once again, recorded live in their native Coventry a few years ago. A message to you, Rudy.

The Specials with a message to you, Rudy, from their new double live album, Live from the Cathedral. One of the great records of the 1960s, or any other era come to that, was actually released on this day in 65, so 61 years ago. At the 45 in question, this one from Bob Dylan, Like a Rolling Stone.

a record which came out on this day 61 years ago. Bob Dylan, Like a Rolling Stone. Well, I'm chairman of the Ipswich Jazz and Blues Club locally, and it was my great pleasure to compare yesterday afternoon's session in the Willow Suite at Venue 16, starring Paul Jones, yes, the man behind Manfred Mann, or certainly in front of Manfred Mann on stage, and indeed a solo career followed that. A lot of acting. He then became a member of the blues band and is still producing some great music live on stage. And great broadcaster as well, of course. He did lots of blues shows for Radio 2, also the World Service, and Jazz FM in London. It was great to catch up with Paul and have quite a long chat with him before, during and after the concert. I wasn't stalking him, honestly, but he probably felt I was. Anyway, he put in a fantastic performance with four other wonderful musicians, so I thought I would play on the programme tonight one of the tracks that they all did. We haven't got a recording of yesterday's show, sadly, but I can bring you the song in question from the blues band album Brassed Up. This is one that Paul Jones wrote, and it went down a storm right at the end of the gig. Got to Be the Blues.

an album the blues band put together to celebrate their 20th anniversary. There they were from the album Brass Stop, and Paul Jones's Got to Be the Blues, which he performed with four of his friends on stage in Ipswich yesterday afternoon. And very good it was too. A sellout audience, had no complaints whatsoever. I think every single person at the venue yesterday afternoon thoroughly enjoyed themselves. Here's some music for you on the Monday Music Mix from the Moody Blues. John Lodge, sadly no longer with us, was born on this day in 1945. He left us last year at the age of 82. Here's one of his songs, recorded by him and the rest of the Moody Blues, Ride My Seesaw.

0: Happy heavenly birthday today to John Lodge of the Moody Blues. And there they were with one of his songs, Ride My Seesaw. We're standing by for the latest news on HRI and ICRFM. Then we'll be back with Santana.
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3: From the Sky News Centre at 9. Police say they're still trying to work out the motive for Anne Widdicombe's death. A man's now been charged with murder. 28-year-old Joshua Kerry from Rotherham is accused of killing the former MP at her home on Dartmoor nearly 2 weeks ago. Andy Burnham's named the most senior members of his cabinet after walking into Downing Street as Prime Minister. John Healey becomes Chancellor. Ed Miliband is the Foreign Secretary, while Shabana Mahmood stays on as Home Secretary. Yvette Cooper moves to Health. Mr. Burnham promised to change politics as he got the keys to Number 10 earlier, setting out his top priority.
4: That work starts now. I will soon go through that door behind me and issue my first instruction to end rough sleeping in our country.
3: He's also pledged to give the public breathing room over the cost of living. Meanwhile, his predecessor, Sir Keir Starmer, delivered his final speech as Prime Minister outside Downing Street.
5: The most humbling aspect of this job is the front row seat you get to witness the greatest things of this country in action. To see every day immeasurable acts of resolve, grit, decency and compassion.
3: Critics claim Mr. Burnham's entering office without a clear plan. And Newcastle legend Alan Shearer has paid tribute to his hero, manager and friend following the death of Kevin Keegan, aged 75. As well as being a player at St. James's Park, he managed the North East club twice. Keegan was always happy to interact with the fans, even when they were disappointed at the sale of leading goalscorer Andy Cole to Manchester United in 1995.
6: If it doesn't work, you know, I know what the implications are.
7: If I make a mess of it, you chant, need a goal. You know I'm a goal. Understand your problems, leave it with us.
3: The former England boss had been fighting stage 4 cancer. That's the latest. I'm Faye De Silva.
2: Just for you. Hospital Radio Ipswich.
0: Good evening, this is part 2 of the Monday Music Mix. Carlos Santana, a guitar great if ever there was one, celebrating his birthday today. He is 79 years young, so he gives us our latest triple play on the programme.

one of the finest guitarists on the planet, 79 years young today, Carlos Santana. Three Santana classic recordings back to back on HRI and ICR. We began with their rendition of She's Not There, originally done by The Zombies in the 1960s. We followed that with another cover version, actually, Well All Right, the Buddy Holly number, and finally the instrumental classic Samba Party. We have a featured album, as always, on the Monday Music Mix. This time round, it comes from The Specials, Live from the Cathedral.

0: This is the end.
1: So it's your turn. That's better. Better? That's better. This is the best one. Coventry, love, love, love.
2: What a night that must have been. The Specials at Coventry Cathedral. It's a new double album called Live from the Cathedral, and that was You're Wondering Now, which I didn't discover until recently. It was actually, I knew it was the theme tune to something in Paradise, Death in Paradise, but I didn't realise it was originally a reggae song, because I hadn't heard it on the first Specials album or whenever they recorded it first. But it's amazing what you can miss out on, isn't it? But I thought the theme tune was catchy, but it didn't really do it for me. But hearing it with words, it's changed my opinion of the whole thing. It really has. More from the Specials a bit later.
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Thank you very much indeed for being with us here on HRI and ICR. We are combining forces as we do every Monday evening. And I've got a track for you now from a new album by a previous guest of mine on the show recently, A.D. Johnson. The CD and LP is called Under Gainsborough Skies. I've played a lot of the album on the air already, but I haven't played this track, so let's put it right. My Honeydew.

My Honeydew. That's Adie Johnson, one of his own songs from his new album Under Gainsborough Skies. And I must give Toby Bull a name check. He was playing flugelhorn on that. It's HRI and ICR. It's the Monday Music Mix, which sometimes means we have a guest. It certainly does on this occasion. And my music guest on the programme tonight is the writer, author, Richard Balls. So part two of my chat recently with Richard outside the Forum in Norwich after another of his choices. This is Madness with My Girl.

0: one of so many hits by Madness. That's My Girl, chosen by my music guest on tonight's Monday Music Mix, rock writer Richard Bulls, who's with us outside the Forum in Norwich, because Norwich is where Richard lives. And you were a newspaper writer, weren't you, before you turned author?
1: Yeah, I mean, I was a journalist for 20 years. I did a lot of that at the Eastern Daily Press in Norwich, where I was crime correspondent, among other things. But I actually spent a lot of time as well in Dublin. So I worked for the Irish national papers in Dublin for many, many years.
0: So hence the Shane McGowan connection and love, really?
1: Yeah. I mean, it certainly didn't do any harm. I mean, when I arrived in Ireland, I was already in love with a lot of Irish artists, like, you know, Van Morrison and the Pogues and all sorts of people. So, yes, it just kind of deepened that, really.
0: We've just heard Madness, My Girl, one of a string of hits they enjoyed. The one you've chosen came out on Stiff Records, of course, and they were an important act on the Stiff label.
1: Yeah, I mean, they were unusual. I was talking to someone the other day about the fact that they were unusual at Stiff, in the sense that they'd actually had a hit before Stiff signed them. So their first single, The Prince, came out on Two Tone. But really, Two Tone never intended for them to have an album. I think it was only really The Specials and The Selector that were going to have albums. So the beat, Madness, you know, it was just the one single. So they then were being pitched, obviously, lots of labels wanted them. There was a big queue of people. Dave Robinson had been so busy at Stiff that he hadn't had time to audition them. So he invited them to play at his wedding. Three bands played at his wedding. One of them was Madness, who were basically doing an audition. And apparently at the end of it, somebody said they saw Elvis Costello dancing. And they said, you've got to be doing something right. That's good enough.
0: Yeah.
1: And basically, Stiff managed to sign them ahead of a lot of competition. And they were such an important act for Stiff. They were very visual. Dave Robinson was very, very keen on videos. Stiff were one of the early labels to see the benefit and the value of videos as it moved towards that kind of MTV era. And obviously, Madness had that in spades. I mean, they were perfect for video. And really, the hits that Madness delivered Stiff pretty much kept the label afloat for a lot of the time.
0: So that's one of your favourite Madness tracks, obviously.
1: Yeah, such a great song. I think it's quite a simple kind of track. You know, they did maybe more elaborate things later on, but it's such a lovely song. Really, really great writing.
0: And you've got to respect them for their longevity, haven't you? Madness, still going today.
1: Yeah, and literally, I don't think there was anything really that they put out as a single on Stiff that wasn't a hit of some kind. I mean, obviously some bigger than others. House of Fun was the only number one that Madness had, and that's got a local connection because anyone who remembers the video for that, it was done on the Pleasure Beach in Yarmouth.
0: Right, no, I don't remember seeing that, to be honest with you.
1: Yeah,
0: I wasn't really into videos in those days.
1: Yeah, if you look back, there's scenes of them on a roller coaster,
0: right,
1: doing House of Fun, and that was a Pleasure Beach. Yeah.
0: Oh, good stuff.
1: Yeah.
0: Nice bit of local knowledge there.
1: Yeah.
0: Very impressive.
1: Yeah.
0: Richard, you've got your Stiff Records T-shirts on. You've written a book all about the record label. So can you just clarify for me something that I've read your book, and you've sort of spoilt it for me in a way, because I thought Lee Brillo, my big hero from Dr. Feelgood, had actually funded the start of the label, but he was involved, but not in such a big way.
1: I mean, he definitely was involved. I mean, all of these people were swimming around in the same pond, basically. So, you know, Nick Lowe and Lee Brillo from the Feelgoods, all those kind of pub rock people. It was quite a small scene, really. There is a story that Brillo gave £400, which helped Stiff to start up, and it's been often repeated. But I was told, I think, when I was doing the book, that check was never actually cashed, and I think somebody had it nailed up on the wall or something. But I mean, you know, I think he offered the money, certainly.
0: Yeah.
1: But later on, towards the real tail end of Stiff, Dr. Feelgood did actually have a couple of records on Stiff, and Lee Brillo had a solo one as well.
0: And as you quite rightly say, they did Stiff, didn't they? Let's be honest.
1: Yeah.
0: They weren't big sellers, let's put it that way.
1: No, but you know, the funny thing is, when you look at the discography of Stiff, because in the back of the book there's a list of every single that came out, I mean, a lot of them are people that you'd literally never ever heard of at the time or since. A lot of those records did stiff, obviously, which is the industry term for a flop. And, you know, but actually that's why those records by Madness were so important, because, it, you know, that was the kind of cash cow, really.
2: Mm. And Ian Dury, I suppose, going back to him, he had a lot of commercial success, which obviously Stiff welcomed with open arms.
1: Yeah, and you know what? You know, Stiff deserves so much credit for Dury particularly, because New Boots and Panties, which now is considered to be a classic record for all sorts of reasons, and rightly so. I mean, that had been offered to every label in town, and nobody would give Ian Dury house room. And in the end, his management, who had an office directly above Stiff's offices, Black Hill Enterprises, they just went downstairs and said to Stiff, you know, are you interested in this? And Stiff signed him, New Boots came out, and then it was on the charts for like a crazy amount of time. One of the most influential records ever, probably.
2: And we come now to the reason that we're chatting outside the forum, because you're here to give a talk about 50 years of punk, or certainly 50 years ago. And of course, The Damned, New Rose, what a fantastic track that is, is regarded as the first punk record.
1: Yeah.
2: On Stiff.
1: Yeah. I mean, Stiff loved, they're very competitive, and they loved the idea of getting in first. Malcolm McLaren obviously had the Pistols, Jake Riviera was looking after The Damned. Because the Pistols were their early recordings of Anarchy, basically they didn't really like, and then Chris Thomas came in, and then he kind of eventually produced the record that we all know. As they were kind of dithering and trying to decide what they were doing, Riviera stole in and put out New Rose. And so that was the first single. They also put out the first punk album, because that was Damned, Damned, Damned. And they were also the first UK punk band to play in the States as well.
2: Very important band. And once again, there is a lineup of The Damned still performing to this very day.
1: There is, yeah, for a bit more money than you're paying to see them down the Hope and Anchor in 1976 or wherever they. But I think that, you know, that record, I mean, I was listening to it today ahead of this talk this evening. I mean, that record still sounds dangerous, exciting, exhilarating, whatever words you want to use. I mean, it's got that little bit at the beginning, Is She Really Going Out With Him?, which is taken from the Shangri-Las, Leader of the Pack. And then it's sort of this avalanche of drums and noise. And it's just an incredible record.
2: And like a lot of punk records, when you listen to them 50 years on, it's not quite as brash and fast as we remembered it.
1: No, absolutely. The B-side of that record is a crazy version of Help, which was designed to wind up the old Beatles fans and the old guard, because part of this was part of the whole sort of ethos of Stiff, really, was to get in the faces of the industry as well. It was a very very sleepy, very complacent industry. I mean, record labels had become part of the corporate jet set by sort of 77, really. And Stiff were really, sticking a finger up to that,
2: Yeah. But having said that, the big labels at the time all got in on the act, didn't they? EMI with the Pistols, of course.
1: Yeah, I mean, there wasn't really a punk label as such, because, the Clash were on CBS, and Pistols went on EMI, and other people were on Virgin. The Damned are on Stiff.
2: Susie on Polydor.
1: Susie on Polydor.
2: Huge label.
1: They all got in on the act, absolutely. But Stiff did steal a march on the others in that sense. And I think New Rose is a seminal record,
2: So looking back at the Stiff era of that time, they were obviously releasing quite a few singles and indeed albums. And another important figure, you haven't mentioned him yet, and I'll quickly mention him, is Barney Bubbles,
1: the
2: sleeve designer. I mean, he was ahead of his time, no doubt about that.
1: Oh, I mean, Barney, he was so important for Stiff, because Stiff was all about the visuals. They wanted visual acts, and they wanted wanted picture sleeves, and they wanted coloured vinyl, and they were, it was records as artifact, really. And and having Bubbles on board, who could just produce these incredible sleeves, like Hit Me With Your Rhythm Stick and things like that, just amazing pieces of art.
2: I know that you collect records and probably CDs as well, like me. Have you got most of the Stiff collection?
1: Yeah, I mean, I've got the stuff that I want, let's put it that way.
2: Yeah, I was going to say there's some quite obscure stuff which you'd do well to find now.
1: Yeah, I mean, I don't have that many Tracey Ullman records or Alvin Stardust ones, but I do have everything that I kind of want. Some of the ones that, I mean, I always see Stiff as in kind of three eras, really. The first year, which was that very important stuff, the punk and all the rest of it, Elvis Costello. Then you've got a middle era, which has got Lena Lovitch, Jonah Louie, and those kind of people, Tempo Tudor. And then maybe a third and final chapter, which was the Pogues, the Bell Stars, and other people. But, you know, there was some very, very important records in there that maybe weren't hits at all, like A Whole Wide World by Reckless Eric, Police Car, Larry Wallace, some terrific one-off singles that are just classics, really, but weren't, you know, they didn't make any sort of indentation in the charts at all.
2: Very comprehensive look at Stiff Records in your book. I mean, is it something you will return to write any more about it, or do you think you've done the whole lot now?
1: I think I've done it, really, because Stiff hasn't sort of continued on. So, in that sense, if they were still putting out stuff, it would need updating. But no, I think it's there. It's got all the tours, you know, the tours were important as well, it's got the full discography, and it was a broad church, Stiff. It might have been born out of pub rock and these old boilers from the pub rock scene, but actually, by the time it finished, you know, there was a lot of light and shade there, a very diverse mix of artists.
2: Another favourite of yours who started out on Stiff Records, Elvis Costello.
1: Yeah, I've now started a book about Elvis, not a biography, but about his music. And yeah, I mean, it's those records. My Aim Is True, the record that he made, the album he made for Stiff. I mean, that what a way to start your career off. I mean, there's extraordinary writing on that. Think tracks like Allison. I mean, you know, he was very, very young when he wrote that and recorded that with Clover. The attractions hadn't then been put together at that point. So that was Huey Lewis's old group, Clover from the States, who were basically kicking their heels in England at the time, and Stiff got them to play on it with him, and I love that record to this day.
2: And Clover opened for Thin Lizzy at the Hammersmith Odeon when they were doing the recordings for Live and Dangerous.
1: I didn't know that.
2: Yeah, I remember going to one of the nights and there they were, Clover.
1: You went to that?
2: Yeah, I did, yeah.
1: Whoa. I was a big fan of Thin Lizzy.
2: I was still at school at the time.
1: Really?
2: I might have just left school. But
1: goodness me.
2: I do remember also we missed the last train home from Liverpool Street, which you did in those days.
1: You did.
2: Because the Hammersmith Odeon was miles away on the tube,
1: away.
2: Wasn't it? Yeah,
1: miles
2: still
1: away.
2: Is.
1: Miles away, yeah, yeah. I went there recently to see something, but yeah, I mean, it's still there. But Lizzy were a great band.
2: They certainly were. Well, I look forward to the Elvis Costello book. It won't be a sort of overview of his whole career, though, will it?
1: No, so I'm writing it with a friend of mine, Robert Webb, and we are concentrating on the first 20 years, so 77, when My Aim Is True came out, through to 96, which is the last record he made with the Attractions. And we've just spent a lot of time with Bruce Thomas, the bass player, brilliant, brilliant bass player from the Attractions. We're interviewing people who are basically either musicians who played on the records or label staff and producers and people like that.
2: Richard, it's been a real pleasure meeting you for the first time, because we've had so many conversations on the phone, via studio links,
1: great
2: and
1: also
2: on social media.
1: Great to meet you.
2: So I feel as if I have known you for a long, long time.
1: Yeah, ditto.
2: But it is great to meet up with you finally in your hometown of Norwich. And I'd like to wish you all the best for the new season, of course. But as an Ipswich fan, I don't think I better say that.
1: No, you can, you know, tonight. Let's you wish me well for tonight.
2: Yes, indeed. Sorry, I've spoiled it. Have a good one tonight. I know these talks are something that you really enjoy doing. And you're in Ipswich to do one later in the year.
1: Yeah, so 4th of October at St. Stephen's Church in Ipswich, doing an event talking about all three books as part of the Ipswich Book Festival. And tickets are available on the website, so come along.
2: Great little venue. You'll enjoy that.
1: I went there. I've been a couple of times. One of them was for Brighton the Corners. I think when I went to the festival.
2: Yeah.
1: And a lovely venue. Really, really great venue. So I'm looking forward to that.
2: It's great to hear that you're coming to Ipswich to see new music, because I used to have to come to Norwich to see it.
1: Yeah, we have to come down there sometimes now.
2: Thanks a lot, Richard. Have a great one tonight here at the Forum. And we're at a place called Marzano, which is the sort of coffee house outside, isn't it?
1: It is, yeah. And we've got a sold-out crowd tonight to hear about Stiff and the 50th anniversary this year. So looking forward to it.
2: Thank you very much indeed. You've chosen Costello for us finally. And this is one called Allison.
1: That's right.
2: Yeah, which you mentioned earlier. Linda Ronstadt did a version, but Costello didn't like it, did he?
1: He didn't like it. And you know, it's such a shame that that record wasn't a hit. We were talking to somebody from Colombia the other day who was still, to this day, really sad that they couldn't make that a hit for him, because it's such a wonderful song.
2: It is, yeah, and one he still does live.
1: Yeah. Yeah,
2: I'm not sure how well he does it these days, but
1: yeah, me and my mate went to Shepherd's Bush Empire about 2 or 3 weeks ago, and he did it there, and he did a really great version of it.
2: Good to hear it, because he's getting sort of mixed reviews these days.
1: Yeah, it was mixed, but Charlie Sexton, who from Bob Dylan's band, he's on tour with him, and Costello said at the beginning of that, he said, look, I could never play the guitar intro for Allison, so he said Charlie Sexton's, you know, absolutely nailed it, so. You know, he played it, and it was beautiful.
2: And Charlie has a wonderful selection of guitars as well, doesn't he? Beautiful looking things.
1: I don't know that much about him, to be honest.
2: He really is a fantastic guitarist, you know that, I know,
1: yeah,
2: you
1: yeah.
2: appreciate that.
1: Yeah.
2: But yeah, when I saw the Costello show a few years ago in Ipswich, and it was a pretty indifferent performance, I have to say.
1: Yeah, yeah.
2: For me, Charlie Sexton was the star of the show.
1: Brilliant.
2: He was changing guitars like they were going out of fashion.
1: Yeah, he's a brilliant musician, and yeah, it's great to see him on the tour at the moment with Elvis.
2: We could talk all night, Richard. In fact, I'm beginning to think we might be, but you've got to go.
1: Got to go, yeah.
2: Looking forward to the talk.
1: Yeah, all right. Good to see you, mate.
2: Cheers.

My Aim Is True, the title of the Elvis Costello album, which featured that particular song and many other classics, Allison. And that concludes my interview with Richard Balls, who will be in Ipswich at the beginning of October. Looking forward to catching up with him then. More from the specials now.

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2: Thank you for being a friend.
1: It's so easy, and we'll do all that's necessary to keep you as one of our friends. 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

Now, believe it or not, I do listen to other radio stations and other shows, and from time to time hear a piece of music that I think I'm going to play on this one. And this is one such occasion, Just a Smile from Pilot. Wasn't a big hit for them, but I reckon this is one of the great pop records of the 1970s.

What a song that is, Pilot, and the title of the album that that opened from the album of the same name. And a few years ago, David Paton, who was the lead singer with Pilot, a great musician, was in Albert Hammond's band at the Apex in Bury St Edmunds, and I spotted him afterwards and asked if he'd do a quick radio interview with me to talk about those days and other aspects of his long career. He said yes, a very nice man.

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0: Coming up in a few minutes' time, in fact, after the news at 10 o'clock, it's another programme we share with ICRFM, Night Mood, so stay tuned for that if you can. In the meantime, thank you very much indeed for listening to the Monday Music Mix. Thanks once again to my guest, rock writer Richard Bulls, and I'll be back with you in the morning for an album called a programme called Album Tracking between 9 and 10. So hopefully you can join me for that. Next Monday, I've got the night off to cover some Speedway at Foxhall. So Brian Davison is here, looking forward to hearing his programme. In the meantime, I'll leave you with my regular exit track, Crosby, Stills and Nash. Just a song before I go. Bye-bye. Just

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2: From the Sky News Centre at 10. Andy Burnham's entry into number 10 sees the making of a new top team. Just recently, Angela Rayner was appointed as Housing Secretary, a role once held under Sir Keir Starmer's leadership. Lucy Powell's now in Education, and John Healey replaces Rachel Reeves as Chancellor. In his first speech as Prime Minister, Andy Burnham's promised change while acknowledging a dissatisfaction among the British public.
3: I know people at home are fed up with politics. I hear you. We have not been good enough, and we need to be better. We will be. We will make this moment a circuit breaker for Britain.
2: Standing outside his new home on Downing Street, the UK's 7th PM in a decade announced his first instruction is to end rough sleeping. He's also promising to tackle the cost of living, but the Makerfield MPs also warned the changes can't be done overnight and will unveil a 10-year plan later this year. Earlier, his predecessor, Sir Keir Starmer, declared his work is done as he delivered his final speech as PM, referencing unity.
4: Our enemies will stop at nothing to divide us. It is vital that we remember the greatness of the Britain all around us, that we can change our country for the better, and we can unite different people under our common flag if we don't succumb to that division.
2: A man's been charged with the murder of former MP Anne Widdecombe. She was found at her home on Dartmoor earlier this month. 28-year-old Joshua Kerry from Rotherham will appear in court tomorrow. Assistant Commissioner Lawrence Taylor's head of National Counter-Terrorism Policing.
5: Determining the motivation, including any possible political motivation, remains an active avenue of investigation for our detectives. And as with all murder investigations, understanding the why is a key part of our inquiries.
2: That's the latest from Sky News. I'm Fada Silver.

Hello and welcome to Night Moods with Marty Wild. Just settle back and let the music soothe you over the next hour.

Danny Boy there from James Galway. I put three songs together now from 1955. Melody of Love, David Carroll and his orchestra from 1955. Then Moments to Remember, the Four Lads from 1955. Unchained Melody, Cincinnati Pop Singers and Orchestra from 1955.

You heard Return to Me, Dean Martin. Then it was Moonlight and Roses, Burt Whedon. The first one was Dear Teresa, Jerry Fuller, from 1963. This is John Williams, and this is Romance.

I would like to thank you for your company over the last hour. I wish you all a very relaxing evening. You have been listening to Night Moods with Marty Wilde.

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3: From the Sky News Centre at 11. Andy Burnham has been assembling his new cabinet after becoming Britain's fifth Prime Minister in 4 years. John Healey has been appointed Chancellor, replacing Rachel Reeves. He's promising to deliver fiscal credibility while meeting defence commitments in a more dangerous world.
4: Just great to be back in the Treasury after nearly 20 years, and just a huge honour to be here as Chancellor. I want to first thank my predecessor, our previous Chancellor, Rachel Reeves, for all the service she's given this country.
3: Ed Miliband is the new Foreign Secretary, while Wes Streeting has been appointed Defence Secretary. In his first speech outside Number 10, Mr Burnham said his first priority is ending rough sleeping, while promising action on the cost of living and shifting power out of Whitehall. He says change won't happen overnight and has promised to set out a 10-year plan later this year. Earlier, Sir Keir Starmer said his work is done as he delivered his final speech before leaving Downing Street. A man's been charged with the murder of former Conservative Minister Anne Widdecombe. 28-year-old Joshua Kerry from Rotherham will appear in court tomorrow after Widdecombe was found dead at her home on Dartmoor earlier this month. Newcastle United fans have laid flowers outside St James's Park following the death of Kevin Keegan. The former England manager and Newcastle player and boss has died at the age of 75 after battling stage 4 cancer. Former Newcastle striker Mickey Quinns paid tribute to his friend.
5: As a Liverpool fan growing up in the 70s, I idolised him. And then we were on the after-dinner circuit a few times. As a man, he had time for everyone. And he'd speak to everyone individually, sign an autograph. He was a proper fella.
3: And controversial influencer Andrew Tate and his brother Tristan have appeared in a federal courtroom in Miami. It marks the beginning of extradition proceedings to the UK over new charges. That's the latest. I'm Daisy Steele.

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3: From the Sky News Centre at midnight, Andy Burnham's been putting the finishing touches to his new cabinet after taking office as Britain's fifth Prime Minister in 4 years. John Healey has replaced Rachel Reeves as Chancellor, while Ed Miliband becomes Foreign Secretary, Angela Rayner returns as Housing Secretary, Shabana Mahmood remains Home Secretary, and Wes Streeting takes over at Defence. In his first address outside Number 10, Burnham pledged to end rough sleeping, ease the cost of living, and move power out of Whitehall.
4: That work starts now. I will soon go through that door behind me and issue my first instruction to end rough sleeping in our country.
3: He acknowledged change would take time, promising a 10-year plan later this year. Earlier, Keir Starmer said his work is done as he delivered his farewell speech before leaving Downing Street. A man's been charged with the murder of Anne Widdecombe. The former Conservative MP was found at her home on Dartmoor earlier this month. 28-year-old Joshua Kerry from Rotherham will appear in court later today. Former England manager and captain Kevin Keegan has died aged 75. The two-time Ballon d'Or winner announced last month he'd been diagnosed with stage 4 cancer. He enjoyed an illustrious playing career with Liverpool and Newcastle and had two spells in charge at St James's Park. With Newcastle and Manchester United battling for the 1995 Premier League title, Keegan reacted angrily to comments made by Alex Ferguson. His rant on Sky Sports was cemented in top-flight folklore.
5: You can tell him now, if you're watching it, we're still fighting for this title, and he's got to go to Middlesbrough and get something. And I'll tell you, honestly, I will love it if we beat them. Love it.
3: Controversial influencer Andrew Tate and his brother Tristan have appeared in court in Florida after the UK requested their extradition to face new charges, including rape and human trafficking. They deny all wrongdoing. That's the latest. I'm Daisy Steele.

Welcome to Midnight Classics. My name is John Alderton. I hope you'll stay with me for the next hour. I've chosen some nice soothing music for this midnight hour. We begin with music by Elgar. This is the third movement from his cello concerto in E minor with Jacqueline Dupre and Daniel Barenboim conducting the Chicago Symphony Orchestra.

Jacqueline Dupré was the soloist there in that third movement from Elgar's Cello Concerto in E minor. Daniel Barenboim was conducting the Chicago Symphony Orchestra. The Italian composer Tommaso Albanini lived between 1671 and 1751, and by far his most favourite composition is his Adagio, Albanini's Adagio, it's known as. But there's some dispute about whether he actually composed it or not. Certainly

Well, was that Tommaso Albanini, who lived between 1671 and 1750, or the musicologist Remo Giosotto, who lived around the year 1910 when he made this arrangement? Actually, what happened, the manuscript was found in a bombed-out library in Dresden, and Giosotti completed the arrangement we hear today, and apparently this contains as much of his own work as that of Albanini. Anyhow, I can tell you the organist was Ronald Frost, the violinist was Martin Milner, and the Halle Orchestra conducted by Maurice Handford. Music by Mozart follows, two movements from his final piano concerto. Not virtuoso stuff. In fact, the first of the ones we're going to hear could be played by anybody of grade 4 standard, and the finale, anybody of around grade 8. On this CD, the piano soloist is the German pianist Wilhelm Kempf, with the Berlin Philharmonic Orchestra, conducted by Ferdinand Leitner.

The second and third movements from Mozart's Piano Concerto No. 27 in B-flat major. The soloist was Wilhelm Kempf with the Berlin Philharmonic Orchestra, conducted by Ferdinand Leitner. Music by Rachmaninoff follows from his second symphony. Here is the third movement, played by the BBC National Orchestra of Wales, conducted by Tadaaki Otaka.

third movement from Rachmaninoff's Second Symphony, played by the BBC National Orchestra of Wales, conducted by Tadaaki Otaka. We follow that with the very popular Canon by Johann Pachelbel, a composer who was born in 1653 and lived until 1706. The original version is for two violins, cello and harpsichord continuo. We're going to hear an arrangement of it by Max Seifert, and it's played for us by the Berlin Philharmonic Orchestra with Herbert von Karajan conducting.

music by Johann Pachelbel. That was his canon, played for us by the Berlin Philharmonic Orchestra with Herbert von Karajan conducting. Well, it's almost time for the news, and to take us up to news, here's a little bit more from Tommaso Albanini.

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3: From the Sky News Centre at 1. The new Chancellor says helping families with the cost of living is the government's immediate priority as Andy Burnham's new cabinet gets to work.
4: The Prime Minister and I have talked about how we will work in lockstep to meet the fiscal rules with a buffer against uncertainty and how we'll make life more affordable for working people right across the UK.
3: That was John Healey, who's replaced Rachel Reeves as Chancellor. Ed Miliband has become Foreign Secretary. Angela Rayner returns as Housing Secretary. Shabana Mahmood remains Home Secretary. And Wes Streeting is the new Defence Secretary. The new Prime Minister has promised to unveil his first cost of living measures today as part of what he calls a circuit breaker for Britain. An inquest into the death of Van Widdecombe will open in Exeter this morning. The former Conservative minister, who later joined Reform, was found dead at her home on Dartmoor earlier this month. Yesterday, a 28-year-old suspect was charged with her murder. Controversial influencer Andrew Tate and his brother Tristan have appeared in court in Florida after the UK requested their extradition to face new charges, including rape and human trafficking. The pair, who deny all wrongdoing, say they'll fight extradition and claim the case against them is politically motivated. Newcastle fans have been paying tribute to Kevin Keegan following their former player and manager's death, aged 75.
5: He saved the club. We were going into the third division. We were going nowhere. We were going out of business. He saved the club. This wouldn't be here if it wasn't for him. That's why he's King Kev. That's why he's a legend.
6: He got promoted. He attracted the likes of Beardsley and modelling the team and made them better players. His impact on the club, just you can't measure it.
3: Keegan also enjoyed a trophy-laden spell at Liverpool and was named World Player of the Year twice and captained and managed England. He died following a battle with cancer. And Lionel Messi says the pain of Argentina's World Cup final defeat to Spain is immense and it'll take time to heal. That's the latest. I'm Daisy Steele.